0: 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Whenever I'm in my car, whenever I'm on the road, I'm listening to
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1: 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Why them not go there active? When did they always listen to Flanger? We want Ubonga OAP. Good life, the spectacular. Oh my yakayaski, miti yaski, took baski, the pile. Isha Q. Say. Them not they use clear eye, they do wrong so. Now get the monotone, and get the advantage. If you want to tori your lover,
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0: Obonge OAP. 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Ishok you. Say, say, say, say. Them no they use clear eye, they do run so. Now get the monoti, now get the advantage. If you want to tori your lover,
1: then with Lenjo.
0: Faji time, muko.
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2: 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Oh my yakayaski, miti yaski, took baski the pile. Isha Q.
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1: Oh yeah, now here we go, here we go. Why them not go there active? When did they always listen to Flanger? We want Ubonga OAP. Good life, the spectacular. Omo yakwayaski, miti yaski, tukbaski, the pile. Isha Q. Say. Them not they use clear eye, they do wrong so. Now get the monotone, and get the advantage. If you want to tori your lover,
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2: 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When did they always listen to Flanger? We want Ubonga OAP. Good life, the spectacular. Oh my yakayaski, miti yaski, took baski, the pile. Isha Q.
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1: 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We want Ubonga OAP. Good life, the spectacular. Omo yakwayaski, miti yaski, tukbaski, the pile. Isha Q. Say. 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

0: Who are you?
1: My name is Testimony Gaga.
0: Who you be?
2: My name is Akboro Robo. You can call me Roro King.
0: Where on are they go?
1: Where they go at Papa house.
0: Put me on Papa. Are you guys normal?
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1: Oh yeah, now here we go, here we go. Why them no go there active when they always listen to Flanger? We want Ubonga OAP. Good life, the spectacular. Omo yakwayaski, miti yaski, tukbaski, the pile. Ishak you. Say. Them no they use clear eye, they do wrong zone. Now get the monotone, and get the advantage. If you want to tori your lover,
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1: Oh yeah, now here we go, here we go. Why them not go there active? When did they always listen to Flanger? We want Ubonga OAP. Good life, the spectacular. Omo yakwayaski, miti yaski, tukbaski, the pile. Isha Q. Say. Them not they use clear eye, they do run so. Now get the monotone and get the advantage. If you want to tori your lover,
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1: Oh yeah, now here we go, here we go. Why them no go there, auntie? When did they always listen to Flanger? We want Ubonga OAP. Good life, the spectacular. Oh my yakwayaski, miti yaski, took baski, the pile. Ishak you? Say. Them no they use clear eye, they do run so. Now get the monotone, and get the advantage. If you want to tori your lover,
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1: Oh yeah, now here we go, here we go. Why them no go there, auntie? When did they always listen to Flanger? We want Ubonga OAP. Good life, the spectacular. Omo yakwayaski, miti yaski, tukbaski, the pile. Isha cute. Say, say, say, say. Them no they use clear eye, they do run so. Now get the monotone, and get the advantage. If you want to tori your lover,
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1: Oh yeah, now here we go, here we go. Why them not go there active? When did they always listen to Flanger? We want Ubonga OAP. Good life, the spectacular. Omo yakwayaski, miti yaski, tukbaski, the pile. Isha Q. Say. Them not they use clear eye, they do wrong so. 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If you want to tori your lover,
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1: Oh yeah, now here we go. Why them no go there active when they always listen to Flanger? We want Ubonga OAP. Good life, the spectacular. Omo yakwayaski, miti yaski, tugbaski, the pile. Ishak you? Say. Them no they use clear eye, they do wrong so. 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
1: Oh yeah, now here we go, here we go. Why them no go there auntie? When did they always listen to Flanger? We want Ubonga OAP. Good life, the spectacular. Oh my yakayaski, miti yaski, took baski, the pile. Isha Q. Say. Them no they use clear eye, they do wrong so. Now get the monotone and get the advantage. If you want to tori your lover,
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1: Oh yeah, now here we go, here we go. Why them not go there, auntie? When did they always listen to Flanger? We want Ubonga OAP. Good life, the spectacular. Omo Yakwayaski, Miti Yaski, Tugbaski, the pile. Isha Q. Say. Them not they use clear eye, they do run so. Now get the monotone and get the advantage. If you want to tori your lover,
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0: Good life the spectacular. 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Ishok you. Say. Them no they use clear eye, they do run so. 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If you want to tori your lover,
1: then with Lenjo.
0: Faji time, muko.
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0: Nakana.
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0: Oh boy, where my tally number na?
1: Please hit up Lenjo.
0: Plus miliki time, with too much sauce. All day, campe on top Lenjo with good life. 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
1: 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Why them no go there active? When did they always listen to Flanjo? We want Ubonga OAP. Good life, the spectacular. Oh my yakayaski, miti yaski, took baski, the pile. Is your cue? Say. 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If you want to tori your lover,
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0: ogbonge OAP. 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Ishok you. Say, say, say, say. Them no they use clear eye, they do run so. Now get the monotone, now get the advantage. If you want to tori your lover,
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0: OAP, Good Life the Spectacular, Omo Yakayaski, Miti Yaski, Tugbaski, the Pile, Ishaq, you
1: say.
0: Them not they use clear eye, they do run so. 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
0: Plus miliki time, with too much sauce, all day, campe on top Lenjo. 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

0: match at the London Stadium as West Ham are in a huge fight for survival. We'll also get the lowdown on two fascinating title races in Scotland and Switzerland this hour. And later on the programme, we'll chat El Clasico, Women's FA Cup, Giro d'Italia, Italian Open Tennis. We've got the NBA playoffs to talk about as well, and the new WNBA season is underway, plus a little bit of cricket thrown in for good measure. But great to have your company. And first, as I touched on, there are three early games in the Premier League already taking place this Sunday. Let's head to the City Ground first of all, where Nottingham Forest can all but secure their safety with a win against Newcastle. Chris Sykes is watching.
1: It's Nottingham Forest 0, Newcastle United 0. This is again, it's got a bit of an end of season feel going from the first half, but even though both sides started today, not mathematically safe from relegation. Dylan Bakwa has been the biggest threat for either side, down the right hand side for Forest, creating two of the best chances, which Jaya Cunha and Tayo Awoniyi weren't able to convert for Forest. William Asula fired straight at Matt Sells from 10 yards. That was Newcastle's best effort in the first half. Little bit of a bright spark from Forest early on in the second half. Igor Jesus has gone close with a stinging effort, forcing a save

0: from Nick Pope. As it stands, a draw would make Newcastle mathematically safe, while Forest would stay up if West Ham lose against Arsenal later. It's Nottingham Forest 0, Newcastle 0.
1: Chris, thank you. Everton are in the fight for European football. They're away at Crystal Palace, who'll be wanting to finish the season strongly in Oliver Glasner's final few weeks as manager. Sahil Sahi is there.
2: Yeah, they're trailing at the moment, Delith. We've played 52 minutes of this game. Crystal Palace 1, Everton 2. It's been a lively opening 45 minutes in that first half. Tarkowski, he put Everton into the lead via a corner. Crystal Palace, they responded, was immediate with both Wharton and Richards going close before Saar levelled the game up. Henderson, his long clearance, found Strand Larsen. He flicked it on to Saar, who picked out Munez, and then his cross found Saar, who equalised. No clean sheet at the break for either of the England goalkeepers, Jordan Pickford and Dean Henderson, in front of the watching England manager Thomas Tuchel. And then as soon as we kicked off in the second half, within 120 seconds, Beto has put Everton back into the lead, sliding his effort through the legs of Dean Henderson. Been a good reply from Crystal Palace since then. They go in search of their second equaliser. But at the moment, 53 minutes played here. Crystal Palace 1, Everton 2.
1: Sahil, thank you. Burnley are already down. Aston Villa, though, who this week booked their place in the Europa League final, have Champions League football to play for. Julia Bould is at Turf Moor.
3: Yes, Burnley 1, Aston Villa 1. We're 51 minutes into this. The first half was end-to-end stuff, and it was Burnley who went in front. Leslie Ugochukwu had a go from the edge of the box. Martinez thought he'd saved it when he palmed it away, and Villa just couldn't clear it. Jadon Anthony pounced on the follow-up and tucked it into the bottom right-hand corner. Burnley then had chances to extend that lead, and Zian Fleming should have doubled it. It was a great ball in from the right-hand side from Loom Chowner. It found Fleming, who had the time to control it. He got it onto his right foot, and when he took a shot, it somehow went wide. Villa thought they had an equaliser, then Ollie Watkins found the back of the net. It was a close range header, ruled offside by VAR. A short time later, though, John McGinn sent the ball into Ross Barkley, who was in the 6-yard box. He's headed it behind him over the top of keeper Max Weiss to equalise. And since the restart after half time, it's been scrappy. Tyrone Mings has just been booked for a late challenge on Hannibal. It's Burnley 1, Aston Villa 1.
1: And we'll keep you across those three Premier League games over the next hour or so here on Sports World. We're going to stick with football as well, because the Premier League isn't the only title race happening in the UK. The Scottish Premiership has been dominated for years by the two powerful Glasgow clubs, Celtic and Rangers. But a team from the capital, Edinburgh, Hearts of Midlothian, are currently top of the table on 77 points. Now, the last time a non-Glasgow team won the Scottish Premiership was back in 1985. When Aberdeen, under the guidance of none other than Sir Alex Ferguson, lifted the trophy. Well, both Celtic and Rangers played each other earlier this Sunday. The match, one of the biggest in world football, called the Old Firm Derby, ended like this.
4: Chance here, the bar post, and it's tucked into the net. Rangers lead. Mikey Moore on the rebound there, fires it past Luyami Sinisalo. Engels right side, and 6-yard ball, and it's he didn't really know what it was. He's on it now, fires it back, and it's in from Ida. A goal that could be so crucial for Celtic. Across the face, only half clear. Maida's overhead kick. Oh, what a goal it is! Dyson Maida is in dreamland. A wonderful bicycle kick finish. Loops over Butland into the top right corner.
1: It finished Celtic 3, Rangers 1. I'm delighted to say that joining us is BBC Scotland's Kenny Crawford. Kenny, it sounded an absolutely incredible atmosphere at Celtic Park. Just tell us, what does it mean for the title race?
5: I think we need to start by saying how good that second Dyson Maeda goal was, Delith. I mean, you could tell by the crowd's reaction and the commentator's reaction there, the overhead kick, he had absolutely no right to score, and yet he found the top corner with that scissor kick from about 12 yards out. Absolutely magnificent way to get the third goal. And yeah, now Celtic are straight back in the title race in a big way. Hearts top on 77 points, Celtic second on 76 points. They've both got two games left. Hearts host Falkirk midweek. week. Celtic are away to Motherwell, which is a tricky one. And then next Saturday, the final game of the season, Celtic host Hearts. That's going to be an absolute cracker. But yeah, it's been so refreshing this season. You said 1985 when Aberdeen last won the league as a non-old firm team. And Hearts' last league title was 1960. So you've got to imagine how special it would be for older Hearts fans who maybe would have been around to see that 1960 win and are still around to potentially see this one. How amazing a moment that would be, but still a lot of work for them to do.
1: Absolutely. What a finale that could be next Saturday. Quite right as well, Kenny, to highlight Maida's overhead kick there, which obviously sent the fans into raptures. Just some of our audience now who are listening across the world, arguably they may not have been following the Scottish Premiership closely this season, if at all. Why have the two big ones then, Celtic and Rangers, perhaps struggled this season?
5: It would be managerial appointments that haven't worked. Most chiefly, Delith. Rangers started the season with Russell Martin. He started playing a brand of football which was building from the back, possession based, but a lot of it the fans felt that the football was never really going anywhere, overplaying and then caught out in possession. So he was sacked kind of midway through the season, kind of November time, and then Danny Rowe was brought in, former Sheffield Wednesday manager, and he gradually tried to get things running better, and to his credit he did, and had a decent January transfer window as well, bringing in some players who made a bit of a difference. But just at the key moment, Rangers title charge fell apart. They've lost the last three games in the league, the first time they've lost three consecutive league games since the year 2000, amazingly, and it's just happened at the wrong time. As for Celtic, they started the season with Brendan Rodgers, who's been such a successful manager for them over the years in two spells, but then he decided to leave because things between him and the hierarchy and the club weren't working out, and Wilfred Nancy was brought in, which was a real gamble, brought in from the Major League Soccer, and it just did not work. Eight games he had, and he lost a League Cup final, lost most of his games, drew a few, and that was a crucial flaw for Celtic at that appointment. And then Martin O'Neill, 73 year old at the time, now 74, brought in, he'd won three league titles with the club already and amongst a few cups as well 20 or so years ago, and now he's back almost like the saviour for the club, and now he could potentially, as a 74 year old, seal a title which would probably be his most memorable.
1: Age is but a number, Kenny. Just briefly, what would it mean though for Scottish football as a whole should Hearts win the title?
5: It would just be so refreshing, Delith. I mean, I've not got a dog in this fight, so to speak, so I'm not biased in any way, but from a Scottish football perspective, it would be amazing to see someone other than Rangers or Celtic win the league title. Just to give you a quick example, I was across in Barcelona during the week working at the DP World Tour golf event, and so many of the players and caddies of so many different nationalities were interested in talking about Scottish football. That wouldn't happen any other year. Yeah, they would maybe take a fleeting interest, but the fact that this title race is so different, so special, people from all countries are taking it, is getting eyes on it from all over the place, and I think it would be really special for Derek McInnes as a manager and Hearts as a club, for them to win it. And just finally, very quickly, you mentioned Sir Alex Ferguson leading Aberdeen to the title in 1985. He has been phoning Derek McInnes regularly to encourage him, even although he used to play for Rangers, and it would be amazing if he could follow in Sir Alex Ferguson's footstep and take a Scottish title.
1: Terrific, Kenny, and it's a brilliant story as well. We wanted to cover it on the BBC World Service. Thanks for speaking to us, BBC Scotland's Kenny Crawford there. Well, Hearts last came this close in 2006 when they finished second in the Scottish Premiership, but even then they finished 17 points behind the champions Celtic. So 20 years later, could they take that next step then and win their first Scottish League title since 1960? Well, one man who was part of the Hearts squad who finished second in 2006 was Edgaras Jankauskas. Now, he's now the manager of the Lithuania national team, but I started by asking Edgaras whether he's been following the title race in Scotland.
6: Yeah, I saw results. I follow Hearts, so I know what is going on. Really pleased with the current situation, and hopefully it will end in that stage.
1: Absolutely. How important do you think it is then for Scottish football that there is somebody else involved in the title? Scottish football, as we know, has been dominated, hasn't it, by the two big clubs from Glasgow, Celtic and Rangers, for so long?
6: Yeah, historically it is what it is. And probably all the football world knows that Scotland is only about two clubs. But when you get that news across the world, so third part stepped in. and won the league. So that would attract some attention. That pleased me as well.
1: And Hearts, of course, is a club in the capital of Scotland, in Edinburgh. Tell me about the club, what it was like when you played for them, and tell me how you felt when you played for them.
6: First of all, I love the city. The city is beautiful. The nature, the capital, the city center. It's a beautiful place to be, to live, to visit. And talking about football, well, that was impressive. You get immediately know and understand what it means for local people. They support, they criticism, they happiness when you win, they sorrow when you lose. So, but it's very, let's say, like a family club where you get recognized everywhere you go in the city, but in a positive way, even after not, let's say, successful games. So people, well, overall, I would say that people in Edinburgh, especially because I could live in, Glasgow, but they were such friendly, warm people. So I really had a good time and best memories from my stay.
1: I can tell that you hold them fondly in your heart. I know you were part of that Hearts team 20 years ago when you finished second in the Scottish Premiership. I think you started that season with an 8-game winning run. What was the feeling like then that you perhaps were in the title race for a bit of the time?
6: Yeah, for sure. Probably we didn't expect to be in that position after 8 or 9 games. And that was our first season together. We barely known each other, foreigners who came into the club. So I was there, like, let's say, 2 or 3 weeks before the season. So I didn't even have a good preparation for the team. But surprisingly, it went so well. You know the story, you know the stories about the manager changes and all that thing. So that was not the perfect a year talking in the ownership or leadership of or management of the team overall. But we finished second. We were in the title race and we won the cup. So talking about the results, that was a good season. Could it be better? Probably yes. But you would never know, because at the time it looked like, well, we achieved something. I truly believe that that was one of my best years in the career, because we won the Scottish Cup and I saw what that meant to people, to the city. And so I was really impressed and happy.
1: That's so great to hear how close the fans seem to be with the players and the club. A lot of our listeners worldwide might have heard many a time about the fantastic stadium of the Glasgow clubs. Ibrox and Celtic Park as well is a renowned stadium. Tell me about Tynecastle, where Hearts play. I know it's got double-decker stands around the four sides of the ground, but what is Tynecastle like as a stadium, as a home, as a ground to play at?
6: First thing I remember from Tynecastle Stadium, it's a smell of I don't know, yeast or brew, because next door there was a beer factory or whiskey factory, something like that. So for me, that was the smell, and I still remember that smell. So that made that place so special for me. And also probably match days when you park your car, you walk, and you meet on that short walk, supporters who gather before the game. So that was kind of special, because I was not used to that, because the teams I played before, the stadiums were like where you come with the bus and you go in the tunnel, in the garage, you don't see people, you don't feel that atmosphere around the stadium. But here it was very different, and the stadium itself, it's an old one, probably didn't have a fancy dressing rooms, but it was so cozy for us. Of course, we had the more successful games there than not, and for us it was like family house where we had good games, we had fun after games. It's a lovely place.
1: Do you think they can do it? And just reiterate again, what would it mean to Hearts if they were to win the Scottish Premiership?
6: It's in their hands. So no matter opponents left to play, when the title race, when you are a leading dog and it's in your hands in this situation, I wish and I hope that they're not going to get slipped that one and will finish first.
1: Great to get the thoughts of former Hearts player Edgaras Jankauskas there, the current Lithuania manager. Let's head back to Turf Moor in the Premier League, where there have been two more goals since we were last with you, Julia Bold.
3: Yeah, it's still a draw at the moment. It's Burnley 2, Aston Villa 2, but it was Aston Villa that went in the lead first of all, and it came from the goalkeeper Martinez. He went long to Ollie Watkins, who was battling with Burnley's 2 and Zeebee as they charged towards goal. Max Weiss, the keeper, has come out, and his own defender looked to get in the way of his eye line, and it just saw Ollie Watkins hit it with his right foot into an open net. Burnley, though, 2 minutes later, they have got one back. Zian Fleming, who's had plenty of chances this afternoon to get onto the score sheet, finally made a right-footed shot from centre of goal to equalise. Loom Chowner just had a long-range shot there as well on target, caught by Martinez. It's end-to-end again in the second half. It's a great battle of football. It's Burnley 2, Aston Villa 2.
1: Julia, thank you. So that's what's happening at Turf Moor. Still Crystal Palace 1, Everton 2, and Nottingham Forest and Newcastle still goalless. Build-up shortly to come between West Ham and Arsenal at London Stadium. Kickoff's just over an hour time. We'll bring you full commentary to that a little bit later. So we've heard about the title race in the Scottish Premiership. Well, let's talk about another underdog story now, because this time last year, FC Thun in Switzerland was celebrating getting promoted to the Swiss Super League. And 12 months later, they're not only celebrating winning the top flight as a promoted club, but it's their first trophy in the club's 128-year history. Quite the story, this. Our football reporter, Manny Jasmi, has been following the story and joins me now. Hi, Manny.
7: Hello, Delif.
1: What a story this is. I mean, I think Manny, some are perhaps describing this achievement as the Leicester City 10 years ago, when they, of course, shocked everyone by winning the Premier League.
7: Yeah, there are certainly similarities. It's only the third time in Swiss football history that a promoted team has won the league. And I've been speaking to a man called Andres Gerber. He is a former Swiss international. He's a former FC Thun player, a former FC Thun sporting director, and now he's the FC Thun president.
8: I'm here since over 20 years. It feels like it's my club, you know. It's not my club, of course, but it's still surreal. That's why it's difficult even to express what it means. We got relegated 6 years ago. Then 1 year ago, we went up, and now champion. It's like a dream. I'm really proud, because it's not just to be champion. It's how we did it, with this solidarity, with this team, and how we were fighting really with a big heart. And as president, yeah, of course, you are responsible for the club. And so it can't be nicer than this feeling.
7: It sounds like you still can't really believe that FC Thun are the Swiss champions.
8: Yes, we were talking often about this with the coach, with the sports director, because it's the first time. We are not used to talk like this. We are Swiss champions. Nobody could imagine that FC Thun will get champion. We can't believe it almost. That's why it's nice to be outside and to feel the people on the street, in the shops or whatever. Then you see or you feel that, first of all, it's real. And second, it's not just fun. It's more. It's really, I don't have words, not even in German I have the right words, you know. But in English, it's even worse for me to express what it means. But I can imagine that in England, when Leicester got champion, it was, I think, more or less the same.
7: What have people been saying to you?
8: They just say, thank you for what you gave us. This pleasure, this proudness also. You know, Thun is really a nice region, with the mountains, with the lake. It's people that come here for holidays, and after Thun is a small club. They think about us. Yeah, it's a nice club. It's familiar. It's they are correct people, not too much money and so on, you know. And with this success now, to be the champion, to be the number one in Switzerland, I think it makes a lot for the people here. because they feel a little bit maybe more important or a little bit better or whatever, you know. For the confidence of the people, I think it makes something. And that's why the people, they are just happy. They are proud in the afternoon that they are people from here. That's really nice to feel this from the people.
7: Before the season, what did you think was a realistic target for FC Thun to accomplish in the league this season?
8: We were 5 years in the second division, and that's why normally when you come up, you say, okay, to stay in the league, that's the most important. And of course, that was like the first goal. But we thought maybe it's good to be a little bit more, to have more courage maybe, to say, hey, we want to get in the first six, to give us a goal, a bit more ambitious, that we believe in ourselves, not just we try to stay in the league, you know. But I was a little bit afraid, you know, to say this, because normally the people then they say, hey, they forget to who they are and so on. After the first victories in the league, everyone said, hey, it's important, these points, you know, against the relegation. Every point you have is important. And then after a while, they change. They say, maybe you really can get in the first six. And then after a while, they thought, maybe it's crazy. We even can get in the Europa UEFA qualification, you know. And we made step by step. And at the end, it was a it's totally crazy. They can get champion, you know. So it was a funny year in that way.
7: When did you think that the championship was realistic and Thun should be aiming to become champions?
8: I think we started to realize at Christmas time, in the half time of the whole season, when we were first in the half time, and then we said, all of us, we said that when you can be first in the half time, you can be also first at the end. We felt that it can't be just luck that everything goes for us. I think there we started to have this confidence in ourselves that we can really get champion at the end.
7: What were those celebrations like? Because you weren't playing, were you? You were watching your closest rivals on TV in the stadium.
8: We were hoping, of course, that we can fix it at a home game when we played against Lugano 1 week before or 2 weeks before. Everyone said, oh, it's boring to get champion. We say sofa meister, sofa champion, or how you say. When you look the game at the television in the home, we thought, that would be a little bit boring. But at the end, I think it was perfect like this, because we watched the game all together in the stadium, in the lounge. All the spectators were outside in the stadium. They watched there on the big screen, and it was such a tension in the air. When the referee blew the whistle, it was like, wow, now we have it. And it was really perfect.
7: There may not be any FC Thun players in the Switzerland squad for the World Cup. Would that surprise you?
8: No, that's not a surprise, because the national team is a team what is growing year after year. It's not, the coach doesn't take 10 new players. That's why I'm not disappointed. Our team is really, the team is the star. It's not the different players. Of course, we have good players, but I think they are better in Afternoon than in the national team. You know what I mean?
7: Do you think your fans will expect more now?
8: Probably more than 1 year ago, of course. Not just our fans. I think it will be a big challenge for us, the new season, with the media, with the fans, with the supporters, with the sponsors, at home and away. They expect more now because we are champion. That will be really hard, I can imagine, but we try to take it like a challenge.
1: Andras Gerber there, the current sporting director of FC Thun and former player. Congratulations to them on winning the Swiss Super League. There's been a goal at the City Ground. Which way has it gone, Chris Sykes?
0: It's gone to Newcastle. Nottingham Forest 0, Newcastle United 1. A ball threaded through to Harvey Barnes, and he sticks the ball into the back of the net, right-footed. Newcastle with an important lead. They'd earlier hit the crossbar as well through William Asula. So now the game is very much on. Nottingham Forest losing here, and if West Ham were to win, well, it just keeps those question marks about relegation going. At the moment, Nottingham Forest 0, Newcastle United 1.
1: It certainly does. You wonder, Chris, the team that Vitor Pereira's put out today and the feel around the City Ground, has it been somewhat diminished by the fact that they were knocked out of the Europa League semi-final in midweek?
0: I think it is that, but more so the fact that there's so many injuries with Nottingham Forest. You know, Morgan Gibbs-White, for example, is one of those players missing. You know, they do have quite a significant injury list. And yeah, they do look as if they're just struggling to get themselves up. To be honest, the first hour or so of the game was pretty poor, and not a lot of chances for either side. It did feel like both sides were a little bit on the beach. But Newcastle getting that goal, and like I say, if West Ham were to beat Arsenal later on, all of a sudden that gap closes, and Nottingham Forest still just looking nervously over their shoulder with a couple of games left.
1: Chris, thank you. There's been another goal at Selhurst Park since we were last there. Which way has it gone, Sahil Sahi?
2: It's gone the way of Crystal Palace, Delith. It's Crystal Palace 2, Everton 2. We've got 30 minutes to play. It was a cross from the left-hand side by Tyreek Mitchell. Mateta controlled. He's come off the bench, swiveled on a sixpence, and lashed it past Jordan Pickford, high into the roof of the net. Smart finish from Mateta. We're all level here in South East London. Crystal Palace 2, Everton 2.
1: And it's still Burnley 2, Aston Villa 2 as well. Well, in less than an hour's time then, we'll be at the London Stadium for live commentary of West Ham United against Arsenal. A big game at both ends of the table. In fact, we can head there now for the first time this Sunday. Our chief football correspondent John Murray is there alongside former West Ham and England goalkeeper Rob Green. Hi to you both.
9: Yes, hello, Dallas.
1: I'm excited for this one. John, what's the team news first of all?
9: Yeah, team news is interesting because West Ham have made a couple of changes after they lost 3-0 at Brentford last weekend. And I get the impression from talking to some West Ham supporters that he's done what the people wanted. He's changed to three central defenders, so he's brought Todibo to play in the back line with De Zassi and Mavropanos, and he's brought in Wan-Bissaka to play at right wing back, so Walker Peters is on the bench. So two changes for West Ham. And I think interestingly for Arsenal, would he go with the same team again? Same team that started on Wednesday night, Miles Lewis-Skelly in midfield. Would he make changes? He's stuck with the same team, so Mikel Arteta going with the same starting 11 for the third match in a row. So Lewis-Skelly continues in midfield, Calafiori continues at left back, and Odegaard and Havertz on the bench again.
1: So a lot riding on this at the bottom and the top end of the table, Rob. Which team would you say has more pressure on them coming into this?
10: Oh, West Ham. West Ham, definitely. You're looking, they're now below the line, they're looking up, it's out of their hands. You're looking at Spurs all of a sudden winning a couple of games, and that was a real big switch last weekend. So they need a response today, and it'll be interesting to see how they go about it. The change of formation, you're feeling they're going to have to kind of try and keep it tight and soak up some pressure, which is Nuno's style, which is how he goes about it, which has been their success in the second half of this season. It's just, they need something from this game. They really do, West Ham. Arsenal have the luxury of a couple of points gap, so you're feeling maybe even a draw might not be a disaster for Arsenal today, but it'll be a bitter pill to swallow for West Ham to lose.
1: It's been quite the week, hasn't it, for Arsenal, John? I know you were at the Emirates on Tuesday night when they beat Atletico Madrid to reach the Champions League final. The celebrations were interesting as well. They seemed to go on for so long, didn't they, after the final whistle. Was there a feeling perhaps inside the stadium that this is their moment?
9: The feeling that they over-celebrated, that's not for me, I have to say. I think that that was the first time this club had reached a Champions League final for 20 years. You know, that's well worth celebrating. And they celebrated it. And my only feeling would be, you know, the euphoria that went into that, and the feeling, I think, as well, with winning their last two Premier League matches, you know, there is that sort of idea that, right, the ship's been righted now, we're on course for what could be an amazing season. So the one thing to guard against today is just that tiny, tiny element of complacency, thinking that, you know, they're on the way to doing what they intend to do.
10: Delith, I was in Munich for the other game, and I can tell you, Paris Saint-Germain celebrated just as hard. They celebrated as well. So it was by no means an uncommon experience.
1: I suppose that's the thing as well, because, you know, arguably these things don't always come around often. I mean, it had taken Arsenal 20 years to reach another final, of the first for many of those players, if not all of them. So it is right, isn't it, Rob, that you do get to enjoy these occasions as players, because ultimately this is what you play football for.
10: Enjoy it. You've got it. You nailed it. And I wish I could go back to myself 20-something years ago, maybe more, 30 years ago, and say, enjoy it more. You're so in the moment and you're so desperate for those results that you just can't really grasp and enjoy the moment. It's joy. It's happiness. Just let yourself go and do it, and absolutely no problems with it whatsoever.
1: And in terms of West Ham, Rob, you touched on the fact, arguably, there's more pressure on them coming in to this, or not arguably, but there is pressure on them, more pressure on them coming into this game. How does it change? How has matters changed for them in this last week, bearing in mind mentally now they know it's not in their hands? How does that change the perspective of going into a football game?
10: Yeah, it's what came before it as well that was interesting. The surge that they had, the problems that Tottenham have, and all of a sudden, like a flick of a switch, Spurs have righted all the wrongs. Seemingly, you know, winning games, back-to-back wins is fantastic, and West Ham goals have dried up, which is the big issue for me. They've gone for three at the back, I think, because Nuno is turning around going, we've only scored two goals in three games. This is a real problem we've got now, and we can only rely on our strength, which has been our centre-backs since January. And if they can soak up the pressure, we might give ourselves a chance. It is basically harnessing what they need to do, is harness the energy from the crowd here. They'll be baying for blood. They'll be what desperate for the team to do well. But it's been a huge switch. Just eliminating that noise, eliminating that pressure is such a hard thing to do now when you're down the bottom.
1: It's going to be a terrific atmosphere. I know it is. Rob and John, thank you for the time being. We'll rejoin you in about 50 minutes' time for kickoff. West Ham against Arsenal. We'll be building up to that match a little bit later on Sports World as well. But kickoff 50 minutes away at the London Stadium. I'm pleased to say joining me on Sports World is current president of soccer for Sporting Jacks and former Nottingham Forest and Brentford manager Mark Warburton, to build up to that game a little bit later and to chat other footballing matters. Hi there, Mark. How are you?
11: Very well, Dereth. Hope you're well.
1: I certainly am well. All the better for seeing your smiling face. And our football reporter, Manny Jasmi, he always puts a smile on my face as well. How are you, Manny? Back with us after talking about FC Thun's brilliant success in Switzerland. Mark, I must ask you first of all as well, before we get into football matters in this country, how are things going for you in the US? And is the country as a whole looking forward to co-hosting the Men's World Cup, which is only, what, 5 weeks away?
11: Yeah, I think it is, Dereth. The fever's starting to build up, which is obvious. There's been some consternation, should we say, about ticket prices for the US opening game, and that's probably received more press than the football matters, which is a bit of a concern. But no, certainly the clubs and the country as a whole is looking forward to what is the biggest event in world soccer.
1: Absolutely, can't wait for it. We'll be there, of course, on BBC Sports World, on the BBC World Service. Before we talk matters in the Premier League as well, Mark and Manny, I know you were Rangers manager for a couple of seasons in your career, Mark. A few moments ago we were talking on this programme about the result in the Old Firm derby earlier this Sunday, and of course the current Scottish Premiership leaders Hearts, and what a story it would be for Hearts should they win the Premiership title next weekend. Just tell me first of all, what was it like managing one of those big Glasgow clubs and the pressure that comes with it?
11: Apart from the obvious words of a privilege, it's hard to understand the intensity of the Old Firm, Dereth, when you're outside the bubble that is Glasgow. And there's an ignorance, really. I was down at Nottingham Forest and some of the players were watching a Sheffield Wednesday game rather than the Old Firm game. And you talk to them and they do not understand the size of these two football institutions. Global reach, huge clubs, massive fan bases, and as I say, they're just clubs who are linked to that rivalry. They're linked to history of winning trophies, and yeah, just two football institutions for sure.
1: And the Scottish Premiership title this season has well surpassed Scotland, the UK. It's why we're talking about it on the World Service. So many people across the world have got an interest in it at the moment. What have you made of Hearts this season under Derek McInnes?
11: Well, certainly the interjection of Tony Bloom and the ownership coming in, what they bring to the club, Dereth, in terms of recruitment, structure, processes. I mean, they'll replicate the Brighton model. So they'll suddenly have access to a completely different level of recruitment. Derek's done a tremendous job, of course, with the squad of players, but it's the interest now that it's not just Celtic and Rangers. It's always been the top two winning everything. And now you've got this genuine contender who's been there now for months at the top. We went into the start last week where Rangers, you know, they went to Hearts, go 1-0 up, and you expect Rangers to surge. They lose the game 2-1. They've lost again today. Celtic play Hearts, I believe, in the last game of the season. So suddenly the needle has switched from Ibrox, certainly to the other two teams.
1: Yeah, it's fascinating, Manny, isn't it, as a football journalist to follow this story. I know all of us here at Media City in Salford in the northwest of England are absolutely fascinated on this title race. And I suppose, although we have to be neutral at the BBC, a lot of us possibly are hoping that Hearts do it.
7: Well, it would be a massive story in Scottish football.

0: I mean, what is it? 41 years since someone who wasn't Rangers and Rangers or Celtic won it. Even when Rangers were in the fourth division, there was no one apart from Celtic who won the league. So it's a huge upset, and it would certainly for Scottish football be a breath of fresh air. But given how many fans in Scotland support Rangers or Celtic, possibly not that much them.
1: We'll keep an eye on it, though, no doubt, over the next 7 days. The season ends next Saturday. Mark and Manny, great to have you with us. As I said, we'll talk more West Ham against Arsenal shortly as well. That's your live commentary coming up in 45 minutes, and what a huge game it is for both those sides. A win for Arsenal, we know, we'll see them restore their 5-point lead at the top of the table after Manchester City won 3-0 at home to Brentford on Saturday night. Now, it was a victory that keeps the pressure, of course, on Arsenal. And Manchester City boss Pep Guardiola was asked whether goals are on his side's mind in the title race.
2: Yeah, I had to win games, and the problem is the game against Everton, right? But you never know what happened. Always we played, since the last 10 years, to play to score as much goals as possible. And at the end of the second half, we were more, a little bit more aggressive in that terms and bringing people in the box. And I am really pleased for the performance in general, and the mentality that, you know, first target is always win the game. So, and the way you play in the moment coming, you can, you know, score more.
1: I wonder, Mark, whether the fact that it could come down to goal difference, the title race, whether that puts more pressure on the players. I know currently Arsenal are +41, City are +40. Is that something?

0: his former club. A 1-2 between him and James McAtee, and Anderson whipped the ball across Nick Pope from the 6-yard box, and Nottingham Forest have levelled it up. Nottingham Forest 1, Newcastle 1.
1: Huge goal that for Nottingham Forest heading into added time at the City Ground. How important is it, Mark, then, when you're playing first, like Manchester City are this weekend, to keep that pressure on? Because as we know, a season, you know, is always going to fluctuate. A couple of seasons, weeks ago, I think Arsenal were playing first, but now the onus now is on Arsenal to respond, isn't it?
2: No, absolutely. I think that's a huge factor, Dalith. And you look at it, a convincing 3-0 win and the impact on goal difference, as you highlighted already. And they'll be wondering, how will Arsenal react after the celebrations you mentioned earlier? But I think all of Mikel Arteta's focus will be on making sure they are ready for today and the challenge that lies ahead of them. So, no, it's important to get the points on the board. And you can only control what you can control. You can't control anything outside of that. So they've done their job. Brentford always posed a tough challenge, as we saw. They've done their job. They've scored the 3 goals. Now the focus is very much on Arsenal.
1: Manny, Jeremy Doku, no doubt, is the first man on the City team sheet at the moment.
3: Yeah, I mean, he's hit some amazing form. And if City were to win the league, then, you know, he would be seen as the man who took them to the title. If they don't, then most people will forget his contributions. But yeah, I mean, without Doku, how many fewer points would they have? I mean, he was crucial against Everton, and he started the scoring yesterday, and you know, was involved in another goal, absolutely crucial.
1: I think Doku recently, Mark, spoke about how he was always, you know, as a sort of a left winger, always looking to make the final pass and maybe perhaps be the one that assisted a goal. But clearly, you know, he's having more of a go at shooting himself. I wonder whether that's something that's come from Pep Guardiola, or maybe as a player he's just realised, I'm in great form, let's just try and score these goals myself.
2: I think really the outstanding management of Pep, you look at them play yesterday and the threat from the wide areas, Doku and Semenyo on the right, they looked a different team. So the tweaks that Pep regularly makes, I think, are very clear to see here, Della. So here's a player in full of confidence, full of form. The fact that he can go left and right side terrorises any fullback. And we saw the damage he did to Brentford yesterday from, I think, a minute into the game. So to have that type of potent threat is a huge weapon for City at this late stage of the season.
1: Your former club, Brentford, of course, on the wrong end of that defeat at Manchester City. But they've had a great season under Keith Andrews, 8th in the Premier League currently. Still very much in that race for European football. What have you made of the job that your former side has done this season?
2: I think it's absolutely outstanding. I'm trying to find the right words, Dalit, but for Keith to take over, and again, they've hired internally, which speaks volumes for about their processes. Thomas leaving, all the uncertainty that surrounded Brentford, and yet seamlessly they've moved in. They've kept the staff behind the scenes, the likes of Kevin O'Connor, Sam Taunders, these guys. But again, what a magnificent job. They've been strong throughout the season. They've gone and won some important away points. And you saw yesterday, it reads 3-0, but for much of that game yesterday, Brentford were in it and had some big chances themselves. So I think they've done an outstanding job. And behind the scenes also, look at the number of appearances by the players, the tightness of the squad. How many of those players have made 35, 40 appearances? So tremendous setup within the club. Great job by Keith. And they're always a match for any team in the league.
1: And that's interesting. You mentioned appearances there, because obviously it will almost go up tenfold or twofold rather next season if they were to get, you know, European football. How ready will the club be for that, do you think? Because presumably they'll have to make some signings. It's all about juggling, isn't it? And having that balance right. Will they be ready for European football?
2: Absolutely. I think the beauty of Brentford and the similar owner, Brighton, is their preparation. I think the depth is probably the key word, depth of the squad, to be able to deal with Thursday nights and then playing on Sundays and travelling. And I experienced that West Ham and the demands it places on the squad. But I think in Matthew Benham and Tony Bloom, for example, you've got two owners who will be very, very prepared for it. So I think their recruitment will be key. Their promotion from the academy will be key to make sure they have that depth required to meet that challenge.
1: Yeah, well, you mentioned Brighton as well. It's the three Bs, really. Bournemouth, Brighton and Brentford, all in touching distance of European football next season. Let's move on to Brighton then. They scored twice in the opening 5 minutes yesterday in their 3-0 win over bottom club Wolves. It came after Brighton boss Fabian Hertzler signed a new contract. Here's Jack Hinselwood on the impact Hertzler's made.
4: It's incredible. I think he's brought the group together. You know, we've

0: We've had some ups and downs, but we've come through it together as a group. I think especially the last 2-3 months we've really put things together, and that's all credit to the manager. You know, he's put faith in his team, and you know, even when, you know, he probably could have turned on us when we weren't performing, but you know, he's stuck by us, and he's been rewarded with a new 3-year deal, and I think that's a credit to him. And you know, we're just going to keep fighting for him now and hopefully keep getting results.
1: Jack Hinshelwood there. Interesting man, isn't it? Fabian Hertzler, still only the tender age of 33, but clearly a man Brighton want to stick with. He signed on till 2029.
2: Yeah, that's why they're giving him a new contract. And he's shown a bit of resilience, actually, because a few months ago, the Brighton fans were really on his back because of their results. But he's turned things around brilliantly in the last 10 games or so. They probably have lost too many points recently. The margins are so thin, but they probably have lost too many points to make a charge for the top six, I would say. Certainly the Champions League places. But they should be in Europe next season as well. I mean, you know, I know that would be a great reward for a great end to the season, second half of the season.
1: Yeah, Brighton, Mark, like Brentford, really, a very well-run club, and clearly when they get someone in position that they put their faith in, not many perhaps had heard of Hertzler. Maybe if you follow German football, he was with Sampdoria, but before he came to the Premier League, a lot of people would not have heard of him. But Brighton seem to do what Brentford do in appointing their managers. And I include you in this as well, of course.
3: it comes down to the quality of their recruitment, Dennis. You know, that's the key aspect of it. You look at these clubs, you mentioned the three Bs, but their club's extraordinarily well run. You look at the likes of Paul Barber at Brighton and the job that he does. You look at Phil Giles at Brentford and the job that he does. And there's some really quality people behind the scenes doing outstanding work. So, no, I think his consistency, as you know, you said, he came through a tough start. Thomas did at Brentford. He came through a tough start, and they stick with them. There's never any pressure on their managers, and they reward them accordingly as well. So great recruitment, and those three clubs are in such healthy positions.
1: They certainly are. Well, let's chat Bournemouth as well, because they're perhaps in the front runner to become maybe potentially even Champions League football next season, which would be quite the story. I mean, they're certainly in search, as I say, for European football. It would be a huge, huge step for Bournemouth, particularly after that 1-0 victory over Fulham on Saturday. Ryan scoring the winner for them as well. What a goal it was. So a step closer to European football for Bournemouth. Let's hear from their head coach, Andoni Iraola.
4: We still need to work more. I think today has been a good step, but you see, teams also are in a great form. You see Brighton, you see Chelsea today away, gets 1 point. We'll see Brentford, we'll see what the others do. No, now is every point is massive. We have really two very difficult games, because we play City next one, and then Forest away the last day of the season. But we are in a good place, but it's not going to be enough. I think we will need more points.
1: The final whistle has gone at Selhurst Park. Sahil Sahi?
5: Yeah, it's ended Crystal Palace 2, Everton 2, a very watchable 90 minutes. It was to and fro all afternoon, with Crystal Palace twice fighting back to finish the game with a point. That should be good for another season of Premier League football here in South East London, while Everton without a win in 5, but they're still very much in the hunt for European football for next season. Full-time, Crystal Palace 2, Everton 2.
1: Just seen David Moyes shaking Oliver Glasner's hand there, so a point apiece at Selhurst Park. Still playing at Turf Moor, 2-2 between Burnley and Aston Villa, and it's 1-1 between Nottingham Forest and Newcastle United, both those games deep into injury time. It's interesting, Mark, isn't it? The job that Andoni Iraola's done, and yet a few months ago he announced he'll be leaving Bournemouth at the end of this season. We don't know where he's off to next, but how ironic that should they get Champions League football, and I know it's not beyond the realms, but it's likely it'll probably be Europa League football. How much of a shame is that, that he won't be there to take them into European football next season?
3: Yeah, that would be so nice to see, wouldn't it? What a job he's done. Tremendous job. Here's a team that we know have lost 3 of their 4 back line and a player of Semenyo's quality as well, and yet they're performing. Is it 16 games unbeaten, 17 games?
1: 16, yeah. Remarkable record.
3: What an incredible run that is. It's a tough, I mean, that stadium, one of the smallest, or the smallest in the Premier League. They've made it a fortress at home, such a tough place to go to, and yet they're a threat on the road, and they can win the games at important venues. So I think it's a remarkable job. I'm not sure the thinking behind it. I hope very much he'll turn up in the Premier League. I'm sure he will do. but what he brings to the club is outstanding.
1: A good point for Nottingham Forest at the City Ground, Chris Sykes.
6: Yeah, full-time, Nottingham Forest 1, Newcastle United 1. Elliot Anderson equalising against his former club after Harvey Barnes had earlier put the Magpies ahead. It's a result which keeps up Nottingham Forest's unbeaten run in the Premier League at least and helps banish some of the demons of Thursday night's thumping against Aston Villa. Forest now 7 points clear of the relegation places. They will be safe if West Ham lose against Arsenal. Full-time, Nottingham Forest 1, Newcastle United.
1: Thank you. It's that stage of the season when you've got to get your calculators out and all sorts. It's very, very crazy. Manny Jasmine with us. Mark Warburton as well. It's interesting, the Bournemouth situation, because Iraoli going, it could have sparked a lot of uncertainty, couldn't have it? But I suppose the fact that the club then announced Marco Rose as his replacement just a few weeks later, it hasn't derailed them, Mark. Are you surprised as that? Were you ever involved in were you perhaps at Brentford? Was it announced that you were going to leave midway through the season at the end of that campaign? You know, what sort of emotions can it bring with it when players, staff and fans know that a current manager is going to leave?
3: Yeah, I was involved in that very much so from February when they announced it, irrespective, we were in the playoffs and irrespective of promotion, I'd been leaving the club. But I think you have to dispel any uncertainty. That's the one word. When a player is uncertain about the future and what it holds and how the club's going to move forward, I think they've moved swiftly to announce a replacement and removes that. And I'm sure the message from Iraola will be that we have got so much to play for. And how you going? I think as a player's perspective, Dave, how are they going to finish this season and what the job they're going to do for the manager? They owe him so much. I'm sure the focus from a group of players will be to make sure they maximise everything that comes this season and finish on the highest possible note.
1: Absolutely. And Manny, we of course, as I say, still don't know where Andoni Iraola is going to go.
2: No, but there's a lot of speculation that Iraola will go to Crystal Palace, which would be a step up, but only a small step up, I would say, from his current situation. But it may still end up with him in the Europa League if they win the Conference League, and that would be their third trophy in 12 months, which is something Bournemouth definitely can't boast. But Bournemouth's amazing. And one thing they seem to have realised is that their recruitment is really good. And on his
1: right, 100 million on recruit well, don't they? And clearly, as you say, that you know, they lost Antoine Semenyo in the January transfer window. Obviously, Kirkes went for Liverpool in the summer. It's making the most, isn't it, of if you get good players, making sure you, if they move on, you've then got the financial clout to help put it back into the squad.
3: Yeah, very much so. You benefit accordingly. But it's about that first job of recruitment. Thiago Pinto, I believe, is head of soccer operations. So what a job he has done, supported by Bill Foley, the owner. Again, solid ownership behind them, BlackRock, supporting the manager, supporting the club in everyday operations. So again, for me, it's just showing that consistent ownership throughout these clubs of fees that you mentioned is so vitally important, Delith, and the players and the staff will benefit from that.
1: Absolutely. Mark, Manny, stay with us. The whistle's also gone at 2 for more when it has finished. Burnley 2, Aston Villa 2. So 3 draws so far in the Premier League this Sunday. 2-2 between Burnley and Aston Villa, Crystal Palace 2, Everton 2, and Nottingham Forest 1, Newcastle 1. What does that tell us about our Premier League commentary in half an hour's time? West Ham against Arsenal on the way. Will that also be a draw? Both teams, of course, really need the points. West Ham, as we heard from Rob Green, perhaps a little bit more so. Manny and Mark will be with us in the next half an hour as we build up to that crucial game at the London Stadium. West Ham against Arsenal. Don't go anywhere. Here's the latest BBC News.
7: BBC News with Sue Montgomery. Iranian state media say Tehran has sent its response to the latest US proposal to end the war in the region. It said it was delivered through Pakistani mediators, but it did not give further details. Siavash Ardalan is from BBC Persian.
8: All we do know, according to some sources that have spoken to the media, is that this response, again, is a proposal for breaking up the negotiations in phases. In the first phase, the focus will be on ending the hostilities in Iranian waterways and the Strait of Hormuz, and then leaving the more sticky issues pertaining to Iran's nuclear program and sanctions later on in the talks.
7: Maritime tracking monitors say a Qatari vessel carrying liquid gas appears to have crossed the Strait of Hormuz.

0: If successful, the fuel transit, approved by Tehran, would be Qatar's first export via the strait since the war began. However, Qatar's Prime Minister sternly criticised Iran for an attack in Qatari waters on a commercial bulk carrier. Passengers stranded on board a cruise ship for several weeks by a deadly outbreak of hantavirus are finally being returned home. The MV Honduras is moored off the Spanish island of Tenerife, where people have been taken off by nationality and flown to their home countries on charter flights to enter quarantine. None are symptomatic. Guy Hedgeco is in Tenerife.
1: The first group of passengers who disembarked were the 14 Spaniards on board. They disembarked in these small boats that were taken from the cruise ship to the island of Tenerife, to the port, and then they were driven to the airport, which is just 10 minutes away from the port, driven in a so-called bubble bus. And they were disinfected once they arrived at the airport before getting onto the plane. They didn't go into the airport terminal. They had just basic belongings with them. Their main luggage was left on the cruise ship.
0: The Pakistani Prime Minister Shahbaz Sharif has Islamist alliance said it carried back. Here's Anbar Hassan.
2: It's the latest attack in a series of West Pakistan that rages Afghanistan. And for the past few months, there were no major attacks as such. This seems to be a well-coordinated attack, according to

0: Nairobi. His visit comes as France seeks to redefine its role across Africa, where in recent years it's been losing influence. David Bamford reports.
1: Emmanuel Macron. Due to have bilateral talks.

legal dispute. Essequibo makes up more than two-thirds of Guyana, whose foreign minister has said the case is existential for his country. The semi-autonomous region of southwest Somalia is holding direct

0: stay present, live the moment, prepare and show the same level of energy, hunger and desire that we've shown all season or more, because we are closer and closer and everything that that we do know is going to matter to win it or not.
1: Martinelli clips it into the box. It's taken down by Havertz.

0: they always seem to struggle in the league. They never seem to challenge for the top five or six like the teams we've already discussed: Brentford, Brighton, Bournemouth.
1: How did you find the owners, Mark, when you were there?
2: Very little contact, other than truth. I agree, and we spoke earlier in the show about the quality of ownership at Brentford, Brighton, Bournemouth, etc. And I think West Ham fans look on jealousy, but, you know, lots of envy in terms of the consistency of that ownership and what they bring to the club. I just find that everything that Manny just mentioned there, the move from Upton Park, which was always the home, touched such

0: It's a tough place to go to. The supporters have never appeared settled to me. In terms of even with the conference success was tremendous. And don't forget, they get 55,000-60,000 every week. Mm. It's a huge club, West Ham. But the quality of the recruitment, the uncertainty, the way players move, it never appears to me to be a settled ownership behind the scenes. And that is so vitally important for any club to be successful. Plus, of course, the job that David did. You know, there's lots of talk, and many will tell you, many club supporters wish for more. And sometimes you think, be very, very careful what you wish for. You're in European football here and you're achieving league safety every season in a good position, but they always want more, Delith.
1: Yeah, that's always the way. And that was the theme that was coming out of West Ham, or perhaps from a neutral perspective a year ago, was West Ham fans don't always think the grass is greener. You look at Everton under David Moyes having a terrific season, currently 10th in the Premier League. And of course, another big point to that was Declan Rice, right after winning that and captaining West Ham to that Conference League final. He obviously then went in to Arsenal, and that multi-million pound move, perhaps bigger and better things, were always probably on his radar as well. Listen, we'll talk more West Ham in a moment. We must spend the first few minutes, I suppose, chatting Arsenal, because they are, as we know, the league leaders. And it's been quite the week, hasn't it, for the Gunners, because title rivals Manchester City dropped points at Everton on Monday night. 24 hours later, Mikel Arteta's side then beat Atletico Madrid to reach next month's Champions League final. And if they win at West Ham today, they'll restore that 5-point lead at the top of the table. Let's hear then from Arsenal head coach Mikel Arteta, who says after enjoying the celebrations on Tuesday night, their focus has to be on West Ham.
2: We talked immediately after the game, and this is great. What a moment. We earn it. We'll have time to prepare and get ready for that final. But now, the focus, the attention, the detail, the energy, everything has to be put into West Ham. There is nothing else there, and we made it very clear.
3: You're so close now. Four games from an extraordinary season, potentially an historic one. What's your feeling and what's your messaging to the players and maybe the supporters as well?
2: Stay present, live the moment, prepare and show the same level of energy, hunger and desire that we've shown all season or more, because as you said, we are closer and closer, and everything that we do know, is it going to matter to win it or not?
1: Manny Jasmine, Mark Warburton still with me. Mark, it's incredible to think, as that reporter asked, Arsenal potentially 4 games away from a historic season. The title race is firmly back in their hands. How crucial or how pivotal a week has it been for them, would you say?
0: Huge week. I loved everything that Mikel just spoke about there. You have to enjoy the moment. I heard your comments earlier in the show. Absolutely right. It's a huge achievement, and you have to celebrate that with your you know, fellow players, staff, and of course the fans. But I love the fact that in the dressing room, it's immediately the focus switches to the job in hand, and I love that. Stay present. You know, you have to look at the next game, and I'm sure every single player in that room, they're all internationals, they're all top-class players, and they understand the importance of the next game. It's always about the next game. So, yes, enjoy that Tuesday night. What a tremendous night. I'm a Spurs fan, by the way, so it leaves a bit of taste. But the fact is, they had a fantastic achievement, fantastic night for the fans. That's what you remember for years to come. But now it's all about this afternoon. It's all about in 10-15 minutes' time when you kick off at London Stadium, and they know what they have to do. And I think for me, the focus will be as intent as ever.
1: Yeah, all the more commendable for you speaking so honestly as well. I don't know whether I should mention Manny's also a Spurs fan, but obviously here in a professional capacity, as always, Manny.
4: Everyone knows a Spurs fan,
1: I'm married to one. 3 weeks ago, though, it looked a different story, hadn't it, Manny, after Manchester City beat Arsenal in Sportsworld's commentary game to draw level on points at the top. What a difference 2 or 3 weeks can make in football. We talk about it all the time, Manny.
4: Well, I mean, what a difference 24 hours made this week alone. As you said, Man City had that crazy game against Everton. It never looked like exploding into a 6-goal thriller. But I do remember thinking when they won, I thought they need a second one here, because they weren't creating any chances. And actually, Everton, the more the game went on, before they scored, the more dangerous they looked, the more dangerous of the two. And then... And then there was this huge release of emotion on Tuesday after Arsenal reached the Champions League final. I'm told that traffic had to stop because Arsenal

0: fans were milling all over the road. And who knows, perhaps that misplaced pass by Mark Gahey may prove to be the turning point of the title race, although this game will not be easy for Arsenal.
1: No, I think Mark Gahey's only mistake he's done in a City shirt, that is, well, to be fair. As for the Arsenal players, just watching them warming up a moment ago at London Stadium, Mark, I mean, I think Viktor Gyökeres has probably got to be the one player that has maybe split opinion throughout the last season, but particularly the second half of the season, it seems he's starting to really settle. I think he scored 9 in his last 12 Premier League games, which is the most of any player in the league in that period. He scored a couple against Fulham at the weekend in the Premier League last week as well. What have you made of his season and the mentality that he had? Because, of course, he was dropped for that Manchester City match a few weeks ago as well. He was benched, wasn't he?
2: He was, but he came with a price tag, obviously, they have to deal with. But I've been so impressed. I think watching the game on Tuesday, what do they offer Arsenal? You've got a target man there that can hold up the ball and link play. You've got someone that will run tirelessly beyond as well, never gives in, always chases everything down. I think he's given Arsenal a new dimension. I think he's obviously grown in confidence. He's gaining the trust of the Arsenal fans, which is important. But I think he's just given a completely different attacking point for the Arsenal now. And I think he's a very, very effective player. The fact that he's been picked now these 3 games and Mikel's keeping the same team. Look at Havertz and Jesus and Martinelli and the guys on the bench. He's keeping some world-class players out of the start 11, and I think he's going to go from strength to strength.
1: Saka's recently back for Arsenal as well, Manny. He's proving a very key player, as we know he can be.
0: I think he's been the key. You know, we were talking about Jeremy Doku earlier, and I was saying, you know, if City win the title, then, you know, he'll be remembered for his contributions. Well, Saka, I mean, he's a man revitalized, isn't he? You know, before his injury, he didn't score anything for 4 or 5 months. And that's not Bukayo Saka. He just looked a shadow. And then he went away, got injured. And after he came back, he's come back, rather, he's just been the

0: Just thinking, as Manny was talking there about, you have that threat from Saka. You have, we just spoke about Vitor Gyökeres. But you look at also the threat of Trossard. You think about the special goals that Eze can score. You think about the set-piece delivery of Declan Rice, and they've got Odegaard and these players on the bench. It's a tremendous depth of quality that they have now. And you spoke earlier about what a Brentford need to do. You look at clubs like Arsenal and learn. You can't match that spending power, but it's about having the depth of quality to make the changes when you need to make such changes.
1: You mentioned Declan Rice there, as did I a few moments ago. You know, you would have known him well from his time and your time at West Ham. He's an absolute man mountain for Arsenal. Just take us into an insight into what he's like as a player to work with, Mark.
0: I think he's outstanding. I don't want to use the obvious words here, Delaf, but I think, you know, off the pitch, you've got a really strong character. You know, a family man, disciplined. You know, the players at Declan's level have to deal with so much day to day, and yet effortlessly deals with that. So well liked by all in the club. He stepped into the shoes of another club legend in Mark Noble, learned from Mark Noble, so great tutorship there, and then just took over the mantle. But you have a thoroughbred athlete. You know, he's available. He dominates games, his physicality, but his technical excellence as well, his desire, you know, his psychological strength. He is the all-round package. So I think, again, mentioned Thomas Tuchel, great for Arsenal, Declan, but he will be so, so important for England this summer.
1: He will be, and I like the use of that, thoroughbred athlete. That's something I've not heard him describe as, so don't worry, you were using something interesting and fresh there, Mark, which I like. Listen, we've talked Arsenal. Let's talk West Ham for the next few minutes, because a win for them will move them back out of the relegation zone, with rivals Tottenham still to play on Monday. However, as I said before, their destiny is out of their own hands. Well, Hammers head coach Nuno Espirito Santo says it's now about his team, how they respond to last weekend's Brentford defeat.
2: We've been able to always react, inclusive during the games and during the season, with poor performance, poor results, but the next one comes and we'll be able to perform well, achieve a result. This is what we expect from Sunday. We've proven ourselves that here at West Ham, nobody give up. So let's go. It's difficult because they are very good. They are a very talented team that is fighting for huge things, achieving huge moments. Tough opponent, but we are at London Stadium, which gives us always a plus of energy, and especially for us, we have to give it all. There's no hiding. We have to be there.
1: West Ham were on a run of three matches unbeaten before last week's 3-0 defeat at Brentford. Survival was in their hands, now it isn't. Mentally, that must change things, Mark. But how, as a manager, do you try to just tell the players you just have to focus the next 90 minutes on this current game and try and take everything else around it away? Is that what you've got to try and do?
0: That's all you can do, Dallas, in truth. As I say, you can't control things, the uncontrollable. You have to focus on the job at hand. He knows that if he can, London Stadium with the fans behind them on a good day can be a tough, tough place, but equally can change in a heartbeat as well. So he knows about going out there, starting fast, good intensity. He's aware of the goal threat that Arsenal pose. So it'd have to be strong defensive. They've got players who can score goals. You look at Somerville, Jared Bowen, of course, is an outstanding goal scorer. The set-piece aerial threat of Thomas Suchek, for example. They have their own potent weapons, but it will be about nullifying the threat from Arsenal and making sure they give the stadium something to cheer about. That'll be so important this afternoon.
1: The relegation battle, Manny, it's so interesting and has been for the last few months or so. There's nothing to say that there's going to be, you know, plenty more twists and turns yet, you feel?
3: Yeah, it's a bit too interesting for some people, Delis. But, I mean, look, if you look at West Ham, on New Year's Day, they were 12 points behind Spurs, and now they're just 1 point behind, and they've been ahead of them for some of the recent weeks. Now, some of that is down to the fact that Tottenham didn't win a game until April, but a lot of it is down to the way they've gathered themselves at West Ham, and they've really shown a lot of resilience. And in Castellanos, they made an excellent signing. He's been really effective for them. And the thing about this game, it's a London derby. At any time, this will be fiercely contested at West Ham as well. But there's so much on the line for these two teams. I think Arsenal aren't the sort of team who rout others, but they have got into a useful habit recently of scoring early, and I think that's what they'll probably try and do. So I think the first 10 or 20 minutes is going to be quite crucial in terms of the destiny of this game.
1: And Nuno, presumably, Mark, has to just hone in on the fact that they're on such a good unbeaten run at home. 6 Premier League games unbeaten since January. That's a long stretch. Surely that's got to come into it at some point.
0: Certainly, it's a tough place to go, Dell, as simple as that, and he will build on that. I think he's a very likeable manager. I think his own players, you know, there's a lot of trust and respect for him. He did the same at Forest, and you watch how he works. So I think he'll tap into that as well. The players want to play for him. But he just emphasised they're at their home, but it's been, you know, starting to build somewhat of a fortress. They have to try and continue that this afternoon, but there'll be recognition of their opponent. There'll be a respect for their opponent, but they've got a job to do, and that'll be made very clear to them.
1: The teams are lining up in the tunnel at the London Stadium, slowly starting to walk out onto the pitch. Nuno, Mark, is a very experienced Premier League manager. If they were to get relegated, is he the man to get West Ham promoted straight back up if he were to stay?
0: I think so, yes. I think it's such a huge club, such a huge shock for West Ham, for example, to go down. But I think it allows you the opportunity to have to rebuild. You know, you saw Blackburn, when they went down with Tony Mowbray, they could clear out certain things, players and staff, and they could rebuild. And I think if they were to go down, in a sense, a big if, then I think he should be given the opportunity to use that experience and bring them straight back up again.
1: Yeah, it's interesting, Manny, isn't it? West Ham currently on 36 points, just below the line. Tottenham on 37 points, just above it. We know that this will be the first time in 10 years that a team will be relegated with 36 points or more. Traditionally, it used to be the magic 40-point mark, didn't it, which would keep you safe. It's been far less in recent seasons. I wonder whether that just ties in with the fact that the Premier League is becoming more competitive, Manny.
3: Well, West Ham went down on 42 points about 2004 off the top of my head, and that was a team with Joe Cole in it. They had some handy players that season, but they went down with, as I say, 42 points. So I think it's just the fact that West Ham have got some good players now, and Nuno got them organised, and he put some spirit in them, and they fought really hard in 2026 to stay up.
1: Mark, you were nodding along at that point. The Premier League, we know, is the biggest, the most competitive in the world, is what we like to say every week.
0: Yeah, you spoke earlier about Nottingham Forest getting over the defeat in midweek to Villa. The priority, Dalton,

0: a land of milk and honey, so to speak, and make sure you stay in the Premier League. So this is a huge game, as I say. You heard that support in the background there from West Ham. The intensity will be obvious this afternoon, and it's such a huge game, one we, as a neutral, we love to watch.
1: It is. Manny, I know we touched on goal difference at the top. I mean, goal difference at the bottom. West Ham are in no great shakes, really. They're minus 19. Tottenham are minus 9. So, I mean, you know, what West Ham don't want today, well, obviously they don't want to lose, but they wouldn't want to lose significantly, would they, today, Manny?
2: Well, I don't think the goal difference is a factor anymore. I think Tottenham will end up the season with more, with a better goal difference than West Ham. So a draw, even for West Ham, would keep them in the relegation zone, and that would be the case come the end of the season. I mean, if they do overtake Tottenham's goal difference, then Tottenham will have had an extremely bad end to the season and won't deserve to stay up in any case.
1: I hope for your sake, Manny, and for Mark's sake, that you know you get the outcome you wish for. Mark, it's been a pleasure speaking to you today. I wish you well at Sporting Jacks continually, and hopefully enjoy the World Cup as well in the USA.
0: Meredith, I appreciate that. Thanks very much indeed.
1: We will speak soon, I'm sure. The former Nottingham Forest and Brentford manager, Mark Warburton, and as I say, the current president of soccer for Sporting Jacks. Mark Warburton with us on Sports World. Always a joy. Manny Jazmi as well. We'll talk a little bit later, I'm sure. Plenty of reaction to come a little bit later on Sports World to the three Premier League results that we've had already today. Newcastle drew 1-1 at Nottingham Forest. It finished Burnley 2, Aston Villa 2, and Crystal Palace 2, Everton 2. So we'll hear from those managers a little bit later at half-time of the West Ham-Arsenal game. West Ham then start today 18th in the Premier League on 36 points, needing at least a draw, you feel, but a win really to sort of get them out of the relegation zone before Tottenham play on Monday. And Arsenal, as we know, 2 points clear at the top of the Premier League ahead of Manchester City. Let's cross to the London Stadium then. Live commentary, West Ham against Arsenal. Your commentary team today on Sports World, the former West Ham and England goalkeeper Rob Green is alongside football correspondent John Murray.
3: For both teams, and as you say, this Arsenal side at the end of a week of dreams really for them, they can seal what will be a huge 3 points with a win. For West Ham, looking at Tottenham, looking at the shift in momentum, the swings and the turmoil that they've been through, they've had the upturns, had a dip of recent weeks. They need a response today more than ever.
4: Well, I see that David Raya is just trotting back now with the captain, Martin Odegaard, on the bench for Arsenal, Bukayo Saka, as World Service listeners join us from all around the planet here at the home of West Ham, unmistakably the home of West Ham. The Arsenal players in their cream-coloured shirts are in a huddle down in the corner closest to the Arsenal fans to our right, and West Ham are just about ready for action. A change of formation from Nuno Espirito Santo for his team. Three central defenders, so Hermansson in goal, De Sassi, Todibo and Mavropanos, with Wan-Bissaka coming in as the right wing back, Diouf on the left, Socek and Fernandez in the middle, and then captain Vaughan, Somerville and Castellanos. So Pablo and Walker-Peters are on the bench today, and the Arsenal team, as they now line up for the start of the match, unchanged again, same team for the third match running. Raya in goal, White, Saliba, Gabriel and Calafiori, Rice and Lewis Skelly, then Saka, Eze, Trossard and Gyökeres. There's the whistle, and it's Declan Rice, the former West Ham captain, who gets the match underway, kicking off for Arsenal. Still thousands of bubbles that are in between us here and our high distant commentary position and the pitch down there, and Arsenal, Eze winning it back. Arsenal have won their last two matches here by the small matter of 5-2 and 6-0, trying to make a fast start with Ben White on the right-hand side, and then it goes back from Saka back to the halfway line. So yes, Rob Green sitting to my right here, former England goalkeeper, Premier League goalkeeper and a West Ham goalkeeper. And again, Arsenal on the attack against West Ham in the claret shirts with the blue trim, the white shorts and the white socks, and then a foul on Socek, just caught by Calafiori, and a free kick to West Ham on the edge of their own penalty area.
3: Yeah, dominant start from Arsenal, as you're expecting, having possession in the West Ham half. Just interesting, you're looking at the centre-halves, the three centre-halves as West Ham, as they've lined up. Tonido's probably got a little bit more licence to drift, but what you're looking from Arsenal here, I think the key areas is Ben White and Bukayo Saka, with Eze drifting out there for them to overload Diouf on that left-hand side for West Ham. I think there, that's going to be key for Arsenal to break down the West Ham back line.
4: Yeah, and those three, Mavropanos, the man in the middle, De Sassi on the left, and Todibo on the right, and it is Todibo in possession who turns and plays the ball back to the former Arsenal man, Mavropanos, and now back to Todibo again, Bowen to the right-hand side. These matches, as Wan-Bissaka has the ball at his feet, these matches, I mean, we say it all of the time, but it does feel first goal in this match is so important.
5: It's huge, and you look at the benches as well, John. You look at the... Oh, they've got Wilson on the bench. Pablo hasn't scored for West Ham. If Arsenal score first, where do they go? How do they change it?
4: Long pass out to Wan-Bissaka, pushing up the right-hand side, takes the ball to the corner flag and then concedes a throw. Actually, Calafiori got a touch off it and it's out of play. I did wonder today, would Mikel Arteta make the changes? Would he bring Zubimendi back into the midfield? Would Hincapié play at left back? Calafiori started the last couple of matches, but we know his recent injury record. But again, he's confidently gone with that team.
3: Go with his strongest team, and you can't argue with what he's had seen and what he's done so far with this side in the week that they've had.
4: Delightful little glance header from Eze as the ball was cleared away from the Arsenal left-back position. Here's Trossard now down the left. Trossard into the edge of the area. Gyökeres will play it across towards the edge of the box. White was arriving, actually plays it back to Declan Rice. They're still booing him after all these years. Ball played in from the right-hand side, but from Ben White. It's all the way across the face of goal, beyond anyone in a cream shirt, and through for a goal kick.
3: Yeah, a little opening for Trossard down the left-hand side and had yards to run into. He's just not got the pace to beat Todibo, and West Ham with the three centre-backs could get the numbers back and usher Gyökeres away from the ball, away from the cross. But you feel if the full-backs, the wing-backs, sorry, do push on, which they are for West Ham, that opening down those channels, down the side, is on.
4: Five Live and the World Service from the BBC. You can listen to both via your BBC Sounds app, which you can download for absolutely free, or the price of the licence fee, at least. So 0-0. Very claret and blue down there, isn't it? Mm. Or very claret and cream, rather.
5: They're similar kits, aren't
4: very
5: they?
4: Very similar.
5: Yeah.
4: Arsenal in the cream-coloured shirts, played forward. And then Todibo, Trossard's underneath that. Trossard also continuing in the team. Maybe Martinelli might have had a go today, but Mikel Arteta, as we've said, very keen to keep this momentum going that they got really in the first half of that match against Fulham that you and I were commentating on.
5: Yeah,
4: that stepped it up.
3: Absolutely wonderful first half of football, wasn't it? It was something I'm not sure anyone was expecting, and it kind of just came to life and just took Fulham to sword.
4: As West Ham have the ball at the back, playing the ball to goalkeeper Hermansson, who will pass it out to the left-hand side. Yes, Rob, the fifth weekend in a row that you and I have commentated together.
5: Well, my family at home will be sat listening and know you well.
4: They will. Here's Lewis Skelly playing the ball out towards the right-hand side. And then Rice into the penalty area. Saka from the angle, but too close to goalkeeper Hermansson, who's able to dive forward and catch the ball quite comfortably. Yes, five weekends in a row, having not actually commentated at all together all season before that. No. Now things work out, isn't it?
5: Brought us together for the finale.
4: For the finale. Long clearance from Hermansson, but that's beyond anyone in a claret shirt. Somerville actually turns with his palms apart as if to say, how was I supposed to do anything with that?
5: Well, they've hit a couple of balls out, one to Jarrod Bowen and one to Somerville, and it's away from Castellanos, away from Saliba and Gabriel. They're hitting anybody but them when they go forwards early, and he's just wondering whether they might just have to risk it a bit with Castellanos, because that's not a challenge, really. That's not something that Ben White or Calafiori are going to struggle with.
4: And Somerville, even though it's the 10th of May, is wearing gloves. But it is a cold afternoon. Here's Gyökeres with spring in his step. Gyökeres again, then it goes back towards the halfway line. And we will go back to Wembley because Aaron Paul.
6: One back for Rochdale. Bournemouth 2. Rochdale 1, the substitute. Tyler Smith having the ball knocked on into his path, able to drill it past the goalkeeper. Bournemouth 2, Rochdale 1.
4: And how long to go, Aaron?
6: We've got 13 to go, John, plus okay. added on time.
4: Thank you. So that is the National League playoff final that Aaron is watching. West Ham 0, Arsenal 0 in the Premier League. Ball in for Eze near the edge of the box, but that breaks down. And West Ham in 18th place. Just to remind you, West Ham just below the dotted line, 36 points, 1 point behind Tottenham, who will be at home to Leeds tomorrow evening, and we'll keep you across that. At the same time, Arsenal at the top of the table now after their win last night, their slightly controversial win, Manchester City. Arsenal leading by 2 points, and coming into this, same number of matches played, Arsenal and Manchester City, both 35 played.
5: I think Arsenal fans, after the game against Manchester City, would have snapped your hands off to be in this position, looking at West Ham and then Burnley and then Crystal Palace just before they play their cup final. It's an ideal scenario that they could have only hoped for, really, you're thinking.
4: That's very much the case, as the ball just dribbles out of play for an Arsenal goal kick. Arsenal unbeaten in all four matches they've played in all competitions since losing at Manchester City in the title decider that might well not have been, but we will see what happens over the course of the next fortnight. You'll hear every blow all through to the end of the season with us here on Five Live. The ball at the back with the two central defenders. Saliba passes it forward to Lewis Skelly with his claret socks down. Lewis Skelly, three starts in a row, having not previously started in his preferred position of midfield for Arsenal in a senior competitive match. Now three in a row. Lovely ball from Trossard. Calafiori could be under this and shoots, and it's deflected. Mavropanos just got over in time to put a foot in the way of that. But the ball forward from Trossard into the space, superbly played, and that was a chance. Well done, Mavropanos. Corner.
5: Yeah, huge block, and it's delightful. It's delightful from Trossard. Tanibo, he has got that license to drift, and he just drifts off. He just falls asleep momentarily. That run from Calafiori that we've all seen so many times this season, getting in behind the back line. And Mavropanos times it to perfection, gets that block in.
4: And let me say it quickly before Rice takes this corner, Rob. Arsenal, the team that's scored from more corners than anyone else in the Premier League this season. West Ham, the team that's conceded from most corners in the Premier League this season. Rice takes this in towards the back post. It's headed across, saved on the line. What a good save from Hermansen. Then a follow-up header, that's also blocked. West Ham struggling to get it away. Calafiori heads it, bounces down. Then a chance on the edge of the penalty area now with a shot from Eze that is deflected up and wide. What a scramble, and West Ham survive.
5: Brilliant save, and they could have scored two or three. It was an incredible bundle in the middle of the area. West Ham just couldn't get it clear. Castellanos not helping, heading it back into the danger area. And it was just, would it fall for an Arsenal player? And then in the end, it was another block, another desperate clearance that gets it away. And it was, could have gone anywhere. That is a fantastic reaction save, high above Hermansen's head initially.
4: And of all people, the man with the header was Trossard. And it was saved onto the frame of the goal by Hermansen. And he was in the six-yard box, Trossard, from an angle, the far side of the six-yard area. So he was only, what, maybe 5 yards out, something like that. And he was able to get a hand to it, Hermansen, and deflect it onto the bar. Then the follow-up was also Trossard before it eventually found its way to Eze on the edge of the box. And his shot was deflected wide, so a second consecutive corner. Well, that one caused real alarms, the Rice corner from the left. Now it's the Saka corner from the right. What's he going to do? This one is played into the near post. A flick across the face of goal from Gabriel, but over the top of the crossbar. And relieved cheers, I think, from the West Ham supporters, because it stays 0-0.
5: Yeah, 10 minutes in, and there's already been two big openings for Arsenal. One from Calafiori down the left, breaking through. It's going to have to be runners from deep. It's going to have to be runners from different areas for Arsenal because of West Ham's setup, and then predict a bit more predictably the two corners that they've had caused real chaos. And you're just thinking there, it's all well and good having the zonal marking, but if you're just allowing runners to come in, you're asking to be beat on the first ball into the box.
4: West Ham 0, Arsenal 0. If it carries on like that, well, West Ham won't survive. They won't survive pressure like that. And that's why we talk about the first goal being so important. If West Ham can get it. If Arsenal score in this period of the match, this will become very, very difficult for West Ham. And West Ham, remember, have not lost here at home in this stadium for 4 months, since the 6th of January, when, quite damagingly, if you remember, they lost to Nottingham Forest. Mm. That's the last time they lost over 90 minutes in this stadium.
5: And they've got a bit of a problem, West Ham, because they've got a back five. They're sitting very, very deep. They're halfway in their own half. And so the rest of the team can't really put any pressure on the ball, and Lewis Skelly's picking up space and time and threading balls.
4: And now Lewis Skelly has threaded one of those passes to Jokeres. He gives it to Trossard on the left-hand side. He's got Calafiori, but he goes infield. Trossard then lays it back to Gabriel, who's behind him. And it's all the way back to Saliba near the centre circle. The Arsenal fans here in great numbers in their section behind the goal to our right. But also, I think the feeling was that there might be quite a lot of Arsenal supporters in the West Ham sections.
5: Yeah, in their section and beyond. And feeling that they're sensing their team grow in this. And the West Ham fans are feeling that their team are a little bit passive here. They're sitting in and sitting deep, and that's one thing. But if you're allowing runners and balls through, you're just sitting ducks.
4: Nuno Espirito Santo standing in his coaching gear with his arms crossed. West Ham, who have spent 14 consecutive seasons in the Premier League since they were last promoted. Calafiori, he gets it back. Left foot shot, that flies not far wide of the top left corner. Hermanson was diving to his right, but it flashed wide and behind. And another Arsenal chance comes and goes.
5: Yeah, really good interchange. Ezra drifting, allowing a little bouncing pass, and then a bounce pass off Jokeres from Calafiori. And he's got the space to get his strike away. Gets under a little bit, but again, the passing is being allowed, and they're allowed to pick their times, allowed to pick their movements, and West Ham just sitting in and hoping, basically. They're not providing much opposition right now.
4: West Ham 0, Arsenal 0 on Five Live from the BBC. And as well as if West Ham were to lose this, as well as certainly muddying the picture for West Ham, it would look very bleak for them. The other thing that would happen is, if West Ham lose this match, then the teams that have 43 points would be mathematically safe from relegation. And that now includes Nottingham Forest after their draw against Newcastle earlier.
5: Yeah, that was a big point for them, wasn't it? I feel that after the week that they've had, that point is something of a relief. But I think looking at tomorrow night, if West Ham lose this, Tottenham against Leeds, that is going to be something of an epic.
4: And also, if West Ham lost this, Leeds would be safe.
5: Yes.
4: Going into that match, Tottenham at home to Leeds. Leeds, who have just found out that they're safe. However, we are getting slightly ahead of ourselves, Robin. I know you don't like to do that.
5: No, still 0-0. Still a chance for West Ham to keep something from this game.
4: There is. West Ham 0, Arsenal 0. Wan-Bissaka takes the thrill on the halfway line, up the right-hand side. On our side of the field. Then it breaks away, but Diouf for West Ham, the left wing back as he is today, will play it back to De Sassi, who's made a

0: halfway line for a little bit of a shove in the back on Gyökeres. So West Ham 0, Arsenal 0. Arsenal will have this free kick. But first of all, before this, let's go back to Paul Gilmore watching the second of the Women's FA Cup semi-finals.
1: And just before the hour mark, Chelsea make it 2-0. Chelsea 2, Manchester City 0. It's Sam Kerr after a mistake from Keating, the goalkeeper, who spilt James's cross into Kerr's path. Chelsea 2, Manchester City 0.
0: Paul watching it at Stamford Bridge, and the winners will play Brighton in the final after their surprise win against Liverpool in the earlier semi-final. West Ham 0, Arsenal 0 in the Premier League. Free kick taken short. Rice with a burst now to the edge of the penalty area, but gives it out to the right. Saka's got it back. Saka then square to Eze, 25 yards out. He hits the shot, but that was charged down by his England teammate, the West Ham captain, Jared Bowen. And safety first from Trossard, who got to the ball first and just played it back to Raya. So David Raya, 17 clean sheets in the Premier League so far this season. That's going to take him over the line. Can't be caught for the golden glove. Now here is Eze, middle of the field for Arsenal as they play from right to left as we look from the dressing room side of the ground. Trossard, then infield towards Miles Lewis-Skelly, the 19-year-old, back to those two dependable central defenders. If Arsenal go on and win the Premier League and win the Champions League, I think those two, Saliba and Gabriel, will go down as one of the famous Arsenal central defensive partnerships. But in order to do that, you've got to get over the line and win the trophies. Ball downfield. Trossard now tries to prod it through for Gyökeres on the edge of the box. Then challenges for it again. It bounces off Wan-Bissaka, who couldn't keep it in. Throw into Arsenal.
2: It's all Arsenal at the moment. They're just biding the time, biding the moments and picking their passes. They went long that time, and it was the second ball that Trossard won, and the pitch all of a sudden starts to slope towards the West Ham goal again. It just feels like West Ham cannot get any momentum forwards.
0: It's been a confident display of this so far from Arsenal after that massive high of Tuesday night, reaching the Champions League final for the first time for 20 years, and they've brought some of that momentum into this. This is more like the sort of performance that we saw from Arsenal in the opening months of the season. Rice takes the throw to Lewis-Skelly, then back to Rice. He's found Lewis-Skelly inside the penalty area, shrugs off the defender. Actually, that's a good recovery there. Very good recovery from Fernandez. I thought he was beaten, but he recovered and was able to flick it back to his goalkeeper.
2: Vital as well, because they switched off for the throw-in. Declan Rice realising that it was a 3v2, so all he did was get the ball back and feed it to Lewis-Skelly, who was the spare man. West Ham switching off.
0: Yeah, Fernandez was able to shepherd it over the dead ball line and then scoop it back to Hermanson. It took a little bit of a flick risk with his pass across the edge of the six-yard box, but it was sure enough. West Ham were able to get it away. And now at the other end, Arsenal goalkeeper Raya goes long, gives it a boot, comes down for Arsenal and Declan Rice. The last time Arsenal lost here to West Ham in the Premier League, the goal scorer was the 19-year-old West Ham midfielder Declan Rice, who scored his first senior goal. And on that day, the West Ham manager Manuel Pellegrini said that Rice could go on to become the complete midfielder. Here he is now back with Arsenal, trophy-winning captain with West Ham, ball out for a throw that Arsenal thought was theirs. Calafiori actually took it, but referee Cavanagh says no, it's a West Ham throw-in on the edge of level with the edge of their own penalty area.
2: Yeah, a bit of relief for West Ham really, and there's such stark contrast that West Ham getting possession of the ball finally on their own goal line, and they're being pressed. The difference between that and the contrast at the other end, where they've got all the time in the world to pick the pass, pick what they want. Arsenal, the centre-backs can have the ball and stand on it and wait and find Lewis-Skelly or whatever pattern of play they want to pick up. It's quite the contrast right now.
0: 20 minutes played. West Ham 0, Arsenal 0. It's a little bit of a to and fro of a... The ball was out just next to Mikel Arteta. And it was initially, I think, given as an Arsenal throw. It is a West Ham throw. And Solček now just hoists a ball infield. Ben White heads it away. A stretch from Lewis-Skelly. It bounces on the halfway line. Gyökeres is there. The the 21-year-old 21

0: goal, Victor Gyökeres again getting the ball down, and it's out of play for a throw-in for Arsenal on the halfway line. And Ben White waiting to take this throw, still waiting, and then eventually takes it infield to Ezza, who passes it into space, and there is space here for Calafiori to carry the ball forward. While Arsenal were involved with those exertions against Atletico Madrid, West Ham have had all week to prepare for this match. Wan-Bissaka coming in as the right wing back, all over the back of Trossard. That's a free kick to Arsenal on the left-hand side. So you would expect, Rob, that they'll have been preparing for this match all week with the change to three central defenders.
1: Yeah, and you're looking at how they've gone about this start of the game, and I understand the theory, I understand it's Nuno and Espirito Santo and how he wants to go about things, and if in doubt, just stick defenders and centre-backs in front of the goal. Essentially, that's what they're doing. They're at the minute, they're having 29% possession. They're just sitting in without the ball and just waiting and hoping that they can do something, but it's precious little so far.
0: Free kick then, after that foul on Trossard. Rice to take this, left arm raised. Declan Rice curls it in, good delivery, flicked on, blocked on the line, a scramble on the edge of the 6-yard box, and Castellanos was there. A very relieved Castellanos to find the ball bounced to him, and with his right foot just cleared it out for a throw on the far side. And West Ham living very, very dangerously. A brilliant delivery from Rice.
1: How's that not gone in? It's a wonderful delivery. He's got a fantastic touch on Saliba, and he's just waiting to go drop in. It's Calafiori and then Saliba challenging in on the goal, virtually the goal line. No one's in control of it from a West Ham perspective. It's a quality in possession from Arsenal. Quality from the set pieces, and so, so close.
0: Yeah, Calafiori got the little glance on it to the Rice delivery. That was blocked. And as you say, Rob, Saliba was almost in. Juve made a crucial challenge in there as well. Now Arsenal crossing from the right, but that's headed away by De Sassi. Good clearance from him. And then in the end, could have gone anywhere after the Juve challenge. As West Ham looked to break, but Declan Rice back in a defensive role puts in the challenge. Then Rice ends up on the ground. West Ham coming forward. Castellanos, almost the first time we've seen them come forward. Somerville then leans into Trossard, fouls him inside the Arsenal box, and it's a free kick to the visitors.
1: What a challenge. That's all it took. And the stadium came to life. It was Somerville sort of in midfield just wanting to win the ball, and all of a sudden the atmosphere changes, the momentum changes, the direction of traffic changes. He wins a couple of challenges and just runs and plays a possession, keeps possession for a couple of balls, and from there West Ham fans come alive.
0: They come alive inside this stadium. Even though they didn't actually end up having an attempt on goal.
1: Oh no, it was just a tackle. Just a midfield battle that they won. That's all it was. And there's been so little. We've played a half of the first half now, and
0: they've barely been out their own half.
1: That's the first tackle we've really seen from a West Ham player from the halfway line and beyond.
0: Ben White on the receiving end, and he's now receiving treatment. So Mikel Arteta has a moment or two now to call across Calafiori and Trossard and say a few words. He's got the usual uniform on again, Rob. That black zip neck jumper and the grey trousers and the black shoes. He's worn that week in, week out now.
1: But you would have thought the jumper would have been grey now. It's been washed so many times.
0: From the West Ham Stadium back to Wembley, Aaron Paul
2: right at the death. With the last kick of the game, Rochdale have equalised. It looks like Manny Desiree, 26 goals this season. He's bagged his most important right now, and we're heading to extra time. Bournemouth 2, Rochdale 2. What drama!
0: And when you say, because we've still got to stop it here, Aaron, when you say right at the death, how late?
2: 96 of 96 played, John. The clock has gone round to 96:30. Luke Garrard, the Bournemouth manager, down on his haunches. He's lost his best two players through injury, and his players now look around, hands on hips. It was all in their control. 2-0 up, it's 2-2.
0: And what goes around comes around. I'm trying to remember, was it the 13th minute?
1: Yeah, 103 was a minute, yeah.
0: That York City scored to deny Rochdale promotion.
1: Well, it was the 96th minute that Rochdale scored in when they thought they'd won it.
0: That's right. And it's not finished yet at Wembley. Ben White still receiving treatment, and this is lengthy. And so there's a bit of unease among the West Ham supporters who are wondering why he can't just be taken off the field, and he is now walking off. So play will resume. Ben White will have to stay off, obviously, for the 30 seconds. Meanwhile, in the League Two playoff semi-final, Rob Law.
3: Grimsby 1, Salford 2. Salford come from behind to carry a slim advantage into the second leg on Friday. They were behind after just 30 seconds when Reece Staunton hit a stunning volley into the top corner, but Salford responded through Callum Cisse before a controversial header from Aluwo completed the comeback. Seemed to be an offside in there, but the goal would stand. Salford have never made it to an EFL playoff final. They're halfway there. Grimsby 1, Salford 2.
0: Thank you, Rob. Chesterfield, Notts County. A little bit later on, we'll keep you across that during the course of 6:06. West Ham 0, Arsenal 0. I'm not sure Ben White's going to be able to continue. In fact, Zubimendi is ready to come on now on the side of the field. So that's going to mean a bit of a rejig, isn't it, for Arsenal. Bowen for West Ham. Deflects into the area, but beyond the run, which had been made by Diouf, the left wing back. He very nearly got there, but it ran through to Raya.
1: Yeah, much better from West Ham in the last couple of minutes. And you're just seeing Zubimendi stripping off. I'm not sure. Declan Rice is sitting in at right back at the moment. The cameras went straight onto Lewis Skelly, but he's obviously been playing at left back at times. And so this is going to be a rejig, because they've got Mosquera on the bench, who has played right back, of course.
0: Yeah, recently.
1: Yeah.
0: In fact, started two of the biggest games recently. Mosquera, one of the legs against Sporting and the Manchester City game. So that's it for Ben White, who is really struggling, actually. He's had to walk around the pitch from the far side, and he is walking very gingerly there.
1: Yeah.
0: Did you see what happened to him?
1: I don't know. He's holding his hip, but whether that's just in terms of trying to support his leg. It was a midfield challenge. That was the one from Somerville that they had at that time, which changed a little momentum in the game. Declan Rice has stayed at right back, so assuming he's just going to sit there and carry on in the position.
0: Well, that's an interesting move in itself, because with Zubimendi coming on into the midfield and Declan Rice playing at right back, obviously you then lose Rice's influence from centre midfield as Raya slices the ball downfield and it bounces straight out of play on the full. So it's a throw into West Ham. The home supporters here don't need much encouragement. Ben White has still not made it around them. The end of the pitch. He's now passing the corner flag. He's being assisted by one of the Arsenal physios. And obviously now with these big matches to come and the Champions League final only 3 weeks away, it's a concern for Ben White.
1: Yeah, huge concern for him and the World Cup.
0: And the World Cup.
1: Now he's been reintroduced. But I think Declan Rice, when they're in possession, he sits in the right side of the three almost, with Gabriel coming to the left side of centre-back, Saliba in the middle, and Ben White. Declan Rice is almost a right-sided centre-back. So when they're in possession, it doesn't change much. When they're out of possession, it's massive.
0: West Ham 0, Arsenal 0. That's Rob Green. Choice of listening right now, by the way, on your BBC Sounds app, on Sports Extra, the one-day international, the women's one-day international between England and New Zealand. On Sports Extra 2, the Challenge Cup semi-final, where the latest score is Warrington 6, Hull KR 14 for the right to play Wigan in the final. And the county championship continues on Sports Extra 3, where already today there has been a win for Middlesex against Lancashire by 6 wickets. Every match live you will find on the BBC somewhere, cricket pages. So check. Thought the ball might have struck his arm there as he tried to clear it on the edge of the box, but he was supporting himself on the ground. It's worked away to Diouf on the left-hand side. A West Ham attack. Crossfield pass. Wan-Bissaka, though, was in two minds. And in the end, it drifted all the way past him and out of play for throwing to Arsenal on the edge of their level with the edge of their own penalty area. And it is all over at Wembley, or at least the 90 minutes plus are over. Boreham Wood 2, Rochdale 2. Rochdale coming from 2-0 down, and that will be going into extra time. Half an hour played here in the Premier League. earlier, all of the matches finished as draws. Burnley 2, Aston Villa 2, Crystal Palace 2, Everton 2, Nottingham Forest 1, Newcastle 1. We'll have more reaction from those matches at half time. And were this match to end as it is right now, all square, as the ball is played forward, but Hermanson for West Ham will come out and allow the ball to bounce up into his chest. If this were to end up as a draw, the Premier League title race would be back in the balance again, as it's played back to Hermanson, who passes it out to De Sassi, now out to Fernandes, who's appeared over there on the left-hand side. Fernandes, another part of the improvement for West Ham in the second half of this season, the midfielder. Long pass from De Sassi, and Diouf pushing well forward down into the Arsenal right-back position. Saka's gone with him. He gives it back to Somerville, who is behind him. Here's Fernandes. Fernandes, high crossfield pass, Calafiori, and then Wan-Bissaka went with a first-time attempt to volley it across the penalty area, got it all wrong, and just volleyed it straight behind for a goal kick.
1: Yeah, he saw the run of Jared Bowen inside him, but again, West Ham getting bodies forward, as he said, John. They actually had a 5v4 on, but the ball was at the back. And then when they went forward, they realised that they actually had an overload up front. And that, in turn, tells the difference between the opening 20 minutes and the last 10 minutes, really.
0: West Ham 0, Arsenal 0. And after Arsenal's strong start, the chances that they had, weren't able to convert any of them. Suddenly, it's a much more even match since the injury to Ben White. West Ham have come back into it. If it stays like this, Manchester City would be able to go top again on Wednesday on goal difference if they're able to win that match against Crystal Palace. West Ham 0, Arsenal 0. And under grey skies here at the London Stadium, in the grounds of the Queen Elizabeth II Olympic Park, in all of its spring glory, Saliba is tripped by Castellanos, and it's a free kick to Arsenal 10 yards inside the wrong half.
1: Gyökeres has been chuntering away at Chris Kavanagh for about 2 minutes whilst the game has been going on. He fell under a challenge from Mavropanos, and he's incensed, and he's just carried on going. You just feel how many times as a referee are you going to take it? Are you going to sit there and say, okay, keep having a go? I think he could talk himself into a bit of bother.
0: He's revitalised, isn't he, in terms of winning over the Arsenal supporters? I think we could probably put it in those terms, couldn't we? Certainly with the three goals that he scored in his last three matches. And in the Premier League, it's 9 goals in his last 12 Premier League appearances. Past 20 now for the season. As Gyökeres does get a touch on this. Zubimendi taking it forward. Might have been caught. He was caught, says referee Kavanagh. It's going to be a free kick. Central position. Castellanos with a challenge on Zubimendi. Yep. Sent him stumbling down. Yellow card as well. Free kick for Arsenal. Yellow card, Castellanos.
1: Yeah, really good from Gyökeres. Lewis Skelly with time and space to pick the pass, and just found a really nice area behind the West Ham midfield, and running into that area, he's running into the space. It's what we would call really a promising position. I think that's what the yellow card was for more than anything. So another set piece, another chance, arguably too straight for a cross. He's going to tempt fate to say too far out for a shot on goal.
0: Well, it must have been round about this sort of range that Declan Rice scored those free kicks against Real Madrid last season.
1: And we've not seen one since.
0: We've not seen one since. And actually, we've not seen one before.
1: No.
0: His only goals direct from free kicks. Eze standing with Declan Rice. There was a touch of desperation, by the way, from Castellanos, who it was a last-ditch foul. He threw himself into it, Zubimendi, who was away. And then Castellanos threw his arms up as if to make out that he'd been fouled by Zubimendi.
1: I think he was frustrated with his teammates because they'd allowed the space for Zubimendi.
0: Okay.
1: We have the draft excluder.
0: We do.
1: Somerville, I think it is.
0: He's sitting on his bottom, supporting himself with his hands, and then reluctantly has to lie down on his side as though he's just rolled over to have a sleep. Eze is actually going to be the player to take it. So, Eberechi Eze, 25 yards, maybe a little more. Eze with the right foot free kick, tried to curl it around the wall, hit the outside of the wall. West Ham wall does its job, and then Castellanos is the man who can actually hook it away back to the halfway line. And even that, even the defending of that set piece from the West Ham supporters in this all-important match for West Ham has induced a roaring ovation.
1: Yes, a little bit tense, shall we say, a little bit nervous from the West Ham fans, but they've seen an improvement from their team.
0: And the other thing as well with West Ham, their goal difference is so much poorer than Tottenham. West Ham's goal difference, minus 19. Tottenham's, 1 point ahead of them, is minus 9. And West Ham, with 10 minutes to go to half-time, Mavropanos passing the ball, lovely first time touch that from Juve to Somerville, and Somerville turns and takes it away from Lewis Scali and approaches the penalty area and then gets his shot all wrong. I think it was Saliba closed him down, he snatched at the shot and really scuffed it, sliced it, whatever you want to call it, and it bobbled away wide of the goal.
1: Yeah, did everything right up until the final moment. Virtually tackled himself, completely confused himself with his feet. Somerville of 12 months ago was doing that. Somerville this season, the revitalised Somerville, was one that you're thinking that opportunity there is key for him, exactly where he wants it, and he just got it all wrong.
0: Yeah, Somerville of maybe the Somerville of earlier in the season, because it's 2 months since he last scored a goal. You know, Somerville in the groove. That was a brilliant move, actually. The pass from Juve, superb, and the way that he turned away from.
1: But that's what he was.
0: Scully.
1: That's what he was doing 12 months ago. That's it. They're looking fantastic till the last moment, and then just making that decision, that critical touch, getting it wrong. And ever since he got injured, it's not quite been the same.
0: That was super cool from the Danish goalkeeper Hermansen there. Dropped the ball, passed it across the front of Jokeres. However, it has started West Ham off on this move. Somerville trying to reach it. And it a draw. What a bit. And didn't see on Hearts for Wales. Well, the latest on Manchester City, Crystal Palace. So listen to Five Lives Day Night to hear that. That Scottish title race is at gripping. Amman Sabri in that Chevelle White in this way. Declan Wright was in right. Sketch in as sack.

0: Goes ahead, ball line, the two up. West Ham men with him. And in the end, Saka can only deflect it behind, and it's a goal kick for West Ham, and it's still 0-0, Rob Green.
1: Yeah, they're managing it better, West Ham. They're managing being out of possession better. They're picking the moments, when to press and when to really harry Arsenal. There was once down the channel on the left that Gyökeres made the run and got there, and Mavropanos all over him, and then down the right with Saka, and Diouf can get around him and just usher him out of play. So those moments where at the start of the game they were being overrun, I think with the exclusion of Ben White as well, his link-up play has allowed them a little bit of a breather.
0: West Ham 0, Arsenal 0. And after that early part of the game where Arsenal had so many opportunities, the scrambles, the saves from Hermansen, still 0-0. Gyökeres, he's been caught there by De Sassi as he played it just a little late from De Sassi. It doesn't feel that that was the case, because he reacted angrily to Gyökeres' reaction to the challenge, and referee Kavanagh allowed play to go. It's out of play for a throw into West Ham. Gyökeres has stayed down.
1: It's been a proper battle, hasn't it? Gyökeres against the three centre halves, and I'm not sure how much De Sassi really left on him there, if anything at all. Maybe a top of the boot, maybe a stud on the toe. It wasn't much.
0: Yeah, and Gyökeres is able to get up, continue, and West Ham have to throw halfway inside their own half that Chris Kavanagh says they need to take again. I'd be tempted to say, you know, Rob, if this does end up as a draw, that maybe Manchester City might be the slight favourites in the title race. With the goals that they scored yesterday, goal difference now, currently, Arsenal's plus 41, Manchester City's plus 40.
1: I'm going to have to go and check the league table before I come back to you on who's the favourite.
0: It would be very tight. Certainly Manchester City ahead on goals scored, but obviously the matches that are left as well. Arsenal, they've got the games at home to Burnley and away to Crystal Palace. But nil.

0: here. This is what's mattering right now. Wan-Bissaka coming forward on the right-hand side. Fernandes now on the right flank with Todibo as well. Todibo's cross. Gabriel clears it up in the air, back into the full-back position, back towards Todibo and Trossard, who are jostling together, bumping off one another. Bounces out of play. Todibo hobbles away. The assistant actually has given that as a throw into West Ham.
1: Yeah, and your centre-back's crossing the ball. Therein tells a story of how much West Ham have grown into this game, that they're getting players forward. They're managing to get up the field. They're managing to ask a question. They've not created a really good opportunity, but there's encouragement there for them and the fans.
0: Todibo's okay, even though he's still hobbling.
1: I'm not sure he is okay.
0: No, he's part of the new set, isn't he? Centre-backs with their socks down. Todibo, long downfield for West Ham. Wan-Bissaka heads it on. Solček into the challenge. There's a high foot there on Lewis Skelly, but he gets back to his feet. The Arsenal midfielder, Calafiori, didn't clear it. Then Lewis Skelly was challenged by Solček, and Lewis Skelly down on the ground again, and it's an Arsenal free kick, and West Ham don't like it.
1: Yeah, it was reckless from Solček. It's through the back of him. He's saying, I won the ball, and arguably he did, but it does go through the back of him. No great surprise that Lewis Skelly gets up and walks away and is absolutely fine. But it's the element of lack of control that Chris Cavan has seen that really was that, and moments before, the challenge before, that Lewis Skelly felt he should have had a free kick as well.
0: West Ham 0, Arsenal 0, early on in the match. Arsenal had the Calafiori chances. They had the Trossard headers, that very good reaction save from Hermansen. We had the free kick in from Rice, the Calafiori header, the crucial tackle from Diouf to deny Saliba. Those chances were all in the first sort of 20 minutes of the match. Since then, it has been more even. West Ham 0, Arsenal 0. But still, Raya hasn't had to make a save, as Arsenal have possession. Going to go back to the Women's FA Cup semi-final in a moment, but Arsenal with the ball in the centre field. Lewis Skelly, who's certainly taken some rough treatment over the course of the last few minutes or so. Calafiori, now he has Trossard on the left-hand side. Trossard against Wan-Bissaka, moving down the line from left to right, but now back onto his right foot, then back onto his left. Trossard's ball into the near post. Too close to the goalkeeper. Hermansen can dive forward and drop onto it. And we'll bring in Paul Gilmore again from Stamford Bridge.
2: Well, sub Miri Fowler has set up an interesting last few minutes. An 86th minute goal, left-footed from about 25 yards into the bottom corner. It's Chelsea 2, Manchester City 1.
0: Arsenal on the attack with Saka. Saka, Diouf goes with him. Still Saka into the penalty area now, trying to find a position as he comes infield. Plays it square, but Wan-Bissaka was able to slide forward and clear the ball into the centre circle. Raya's come a long way and is able to hit the bouncing ball to Calafiori, who loses out to Wan-Bissaka. Arteta, right next to that, feels that Calafiori was fouled. I'm not so sure. Wan-Bissaka takes it on down the right. His cross. Oh, header from Castellanos, which is saved by Raya to his right. Comfortable enough for the goalkeeper. Still had to make the save. But the diving header, and West Ham have their first attempt on target.
1: Really good action. And it was the best chance that West Ham have had. And it's all from Wan-Bissaka winning the initial ball and then whipping an early ball in. It is at a comfortable height and a comfortable distance from David Raya. He chooses to go with one hand. I think he's fully confident he's making the save. Look at Arteta's fuming down on the touchline, but with absolutely no reason whatsoever, his player just lost the challenge. And again, West Ham just having that ascendancy.
0: West Ham corner then. Somerville to take this from the left. Castellanos, diving header from probably 12, 13 yards out. And Raya had a good sight of it, able to get one hand to it, push it away wide and behind for the corner. Somerville's waiting to take. Arsenal, who caused real chaos with their early corners. This is West Ham's first of the match. Half-time approaching. And it comes from Somerville. Raya comes, gets a good punch on that. It's fired back in by Fernandes. Bouncing on the edge of the six-yard box, but bounces away from Todibo. And Raya was able to very gratefully run across, scoop it up, overarm it out to Gabriel, who miscontrolled it. And he was rather fortunate there as he swung a leg at the ball that he didn't make contact with Wan-Bissaka, and it's out for a throw.
1: Yeah, real no need. Closing moments of the first half to rush out from David Raya. It's just a moment's alarm for Arsenal when that ball dropped. Weren't completely sure who it was going to drop to. They managed to shepherd it back to Raya. And again, we've seen West Ham come into this more and more.
0: West Ham 0, Arsenal 0. First save that Raya has had to make. Second biggest hands in football. And on the massive rectangular screens, which must be the biggest screens in the Premier League, it says 3 minutes of added time at the end of this first half. And it looks like, a little bit like Manchester City yesterday against Brentford, that the title challengers maybe 0-0 at the break. Let's see. Still time for another attack, but it's broken down. Zubimendi couldn't get there. The substitute, now Bourne, and the referee stopped waiting.

0: Arsenals of the past. They looked sharp in the first 20 minutes. You just wonder, how much did West Ham allow them to look sharp? You know, we can all say we can look good against mannequins. We can look good against a passive team. And when West Ham has stepped it up a little bit in terms of aggressiveness, West Arsenal have just come up a short a few times.
1: Fouled by Zubimendi on Somerville. So West Ham take the free kick and they go all the way back to him. A couple of absences. He's giving it away in the central. Rice with for Jokic. Propatris. And just

0: extra time. Boreham Wood 2, Rochdale 2. We will go to penalties. Let me just fill you in on a chance just a moment. It'll go right at the death in extra time. Manny Desiree cross pulled in from the right. Couldn't quite convert it past the goalkeeper. His manager had his head in his hands. But this one has finished 2-2. And in a game laced with drama, it will be penalties that will decide who takes a spot in the Football League next season. Boreham Wood 2, Rochdale 2, penalties on the way.
1: Right, thanks, Aaron. So we will be...

there. There's a lot of standing and looking at each other at the moment, sizing each other up. Arsenal trying to work themselves out again. It's Declan Rice who's now taking... up that defensive midfield role. I think that where on

is, if they can win, it would be a shock win, and it would cause tremors at the top of the table as well as the bottom of the table. But it is currently

0: tell you what, something might happen. And it did. They're not doing that today. They're not risking the ball. Particularly in this second half, this 12 minutes, it's all the passes have been very safe and in front of West Ham.
1: West Ham 0, Arsenal 0.

0: midfield and miscued it straight off for a throw at a corner. And when Arsenal aren't firing, when they aren't clicking, it always turns to the set pieces. Yep. Declan Rice. Trots it. Into the corner, and I see some people in the stands there. Well, some of them are. Waving at him. I think some of them are gesticulating at us, and some of them are applauding.
1: Rather begrudgingly.
0: It was a mixed reception, yeah, as they said, for Declan Rice over in that corner from the West Ham supporters. The Arsenal.

0: start. I still have a penalty to take. It's 3-1 in the first. You don't know where I am, John. I'm all over the shop. 3-1, watch till I leave the shootout.
1: We'll be back with you, Aaron, once it is all sorted out and decided. Possibly even for the moment that Rochdale, with the score as it is in the penalty shootout, will clinch their place. What a match. 2-0 down to Boreham Wood at Wembley. West Ham 0, Arsenal 0. And we are now into the last half hour. As I say, Manchester City yesterday scoring all of their goals in the last half hour of that match. Arsenal bringing it forward with Gabriel. Gabriel through to Declan Rice. Rice holding off Somerville, giving it to Eze. Back to Wembley, Aaron.
0: Rochdale are back in the EFL after three seasons away. Cameron Cox missing his penalty and Jimmy McNulty's side have won this at the death. And I'll tell you what, John, after missing out with 106... points, they are through via the play. Rochdale back in... Nathan Boren with 3-1. On penalties.
1: For Arsenal, still 0-0 here in the Premier League. Saka to Rice, into the area. He takes it back out of the box. Now to the right-hand side. And Mosquera and Arsenal just keeping possession. But again, not moving the ball quickly enough.
2: No, Arteta's down below us having a meeting with his two...

0: support team in there. He's not on the edge of his technical area, which we are so used to seeing. He's trying to work this out, because at the minute West Ham are saying, what have you got to beat us, and they can't come up with an answer.
1: Might be a match this for the guile of Kai Havertz if he's fit, because as Arsenal win a free kick in the central third of the field, just the way that the match is quite stodgy.
0: Yeah. Well, they had that period, didn't they, where they crossed and crossed and crossed, and he got headed by Socek, he got headed by Mavropanos, by De Sassi. I mean, that's what West Ham are set up for. They're there saying, go on, try and get through us.
1: Declan Rice turns in the central third of the field, moves away from Fernandes, and is then just caught by Fernandes. Down goes Rice, free kick to Arsenal, and this from the angle, probably best part of 25 yards, but certainly a chance for Rice to play it in from the right.
0: Yeah, it's soft. Mavropanos really frustrated, just dangles a leg, there's no real need. You're thinking that Declan Rice has lost the ball, has overrun it, and then he wafts his leg in and just asks to be tripped up, asking him to fall over his leg, and real pressure being put on themselves here from Fernandes.
1: Arsenal just organising themselves. We should say many congratulations to Rochdale, coming from 2-0 down today to winning it in a penalty shootout at Wembley. And after what happened in the final match of the season against York City, and the fact, as Aaron said, the two of them so far clear over 100 points, it does feel justice has been done there.
0: There's a few Bournemouth fans coming away, might be feeling a bit begrudging of that.
1: I bet they will. West Ham 0, Arsenal 0. Rice to take this free kick. West Ham holding the line just inside the box. Big moments these now in the last half hour here. Rice curling it in towards the back post. Gabriel heads it across. The referee has spotted an infringement, and it's a free kick to West Ham. And West Ham fans actually down below us here on their feet with their arms in the air.
0: Yeah, I saw that from all the way up here. Chris Kavanagh's down in front of them. It's Mosquera just coming across and tripping up Socek in the line. I'm just thinking, he stood right there. You can see. I know there's a lot of bodies in there, but if you make it that obvious, Chris Kavanagh is going to see it.
1: In the Challenge Cup semi-final, Warrington 6, Hull KR 26. And earlier in the Prem, by the way, big win for Exeter against Bath, 35-12. And an even bigger win for Harlequins, 76-17 against Newcastle. West Ham 0, Arsenal 0. With this scoreline, Arsenal would move 3 points clear of Manchester City, who could then go level on points if they win against Crystal Palace on Wednesday night. And likewise, West Ham would go level on points with Tottenham, who play tomorrow night against Leeds United. Tottenham with the superior goal difference. Arsenal trying to work the ball out from the back. That's how important this match is. It's given away by Mosquera. Fernandes through now. Bowen with a shot right-footed. Blocked on the edge of the area. Bowen takes it up again. It bounced away. It was deflected away, and Bowen was the first to the ball. West Ham with it again. Their supporters urging them on with the encouragement from the stands here. 60,000 people. Now you can hear them.
0: You're just feeling like we did in that first half. Any sign of encouragement from West Ham players, they're going to attack, they're going to ask a question, and these West Ham fans are behind them, but not really sure where it's going to come from other than Jarrod Bowen. He's the main perpetrator in the piece.
1: It's West Ham's crossfield pass bounces beyond Jufan out of play for a throw into Arsenal. Well, Odegaard is going to come on now. We see the club captain being prepared, and Havertz as well. But first of all, actually, Pablo is coming on for West Ham. So Castellanos being replaced by Pablo, who, as you pointed out, Rob, has yet to score for West Ham. And this is his 15th appearance.
0: Yeah, it was a signing in January when they desperately needed attacking options, as Castellanos has looked the more accomplished, tidier, livelier centre forward, just knows what he's doing. Pablo looks like he's more of a work in progress. I tell you what, it's some time to score your first goal.
1: Castellanos walks away, raises his hand to the crowd as though he's just knocked in a ball on the 18th for a level par round of 72 and takes his seat in the dugouts. And now the big move by Mikel Arteta, with just over a quarter of the match to go, two of his biggest guns, Odegaard and Havertz, coming on to replace Eberechi Eze, Mendy. Well, he's substituting the substitute.
0: Yep.
1: Case of needs must.
0: Yeah, and you're feeling, how is this going to play out? How are they going to do this? And well, I said Odegaard, you said Havertz. We were both right in the end. I'm thinking Odegaard's going to sit in alongside, maybe with Havertz as two attacking midfielders in front of Declan Rice behind Gyökeres. They've been flat in this second half. They've been very, very wooden as an attacking force. And you just feel it's going to have to come up with something really ingenious to get this game open with.
1: Really, they've created so little Arsenal in the second half. So little, almost nothing. Apart from the set pieces, the corner, as Gyökeres carries the ball to the edge of the area, he's bundled over. It's a free kick to West Ham, and actually a yellow card as well for Todibo for that challenge on Odegaard. Back to the Women's FA Cup semi-final, Paul Gilmore.
2: John, a stunned Chelsea are throwing everything at Manchester City, but still trail by 3-2. Cuthbert has just fired over the crossbar, but with 7 minutes left of extra time, time is running out. 3-2 Man City.
1: Five live in the World Service from the BBC. 6:06 on the way. 0808 590 9693. If you have just switched on, Rochdale have been promoted, winning the penalty shootout against Boreham Wood in the playoff final at Wembley. And Arsenal level with West Ham here in the London Stadium. Declan Rice with the free kick. Rice just hitches up the left side of his shorts. Up goes the left arm. Declan Rice, right-footed delivery, comes off a West Ham head, bounces down on the edge of the six-yard box, shouts for handball, that's blocked next to the post. The shot that came in, still rattling around inside the area, Todibo's able to clear it, back to Rice, Rice's ball across, that hits Wan-Bissaka, and he rather gratefully is able to volley it away to the halfway line. I think it was Wan-Bissaka who got the initial head on Rice's free kick into the box that caused mayhem.
0: It was a really important block by Mavropanos on the line. It was a flick almost from Wan-Bissaka that caused the confusion, caused the chaos. And the ball, much like in the school playground, just needed to be stabbed in, needed someone to get there. In the end, it was Saliba. Saliba getting a toe on it, or just waiting to get the shot on target. No one quite managing to have a swing at the ball. But
1: well, there's also a suggestion that Pablo, who was on the ground, might have handballed it. Well, he did handball it. It did strike his hand, but he was on the ground. He was flat on his face on the ground. His arms were there supporting him, and the ball was rattling around. But the referee Kavanagh has... We're not seeing a restart in play here, so they're clearly having a look at this. But I mean, if that gets called against him, and in fact, there's the crossing of the hands from the referee to suggest they've had a look at that, and they're not going to give that as a penalty. And rightly so.
0: Yeah, it was impossible. Impossible for Pablo to get out the way, to not to disappear. I don't know what anyone's supposed to do there, but...
1: Champions League. I don't even think that would have been given in the Champions League.
0: Let's all just toss a coin and find out.
1: West Ham 0, Arsenal 0. It is, however, a free kick to Arsenal near the halfway line. Declan Rice to take this. So a long 20 minute. Juve wing back is onto this ball. His Pablo was after it. The defender went there with him as well. It was Declan Rice who followed Pablo all the way back there. And it's been given as a goal kick, much to the disgust of West Ham's players. I can see one, two, three, four. Four players waving their arms around. West Ham players.
0: Really well defended by Declan Rice. Brilliant tracking back. And a fantastic clearance from him as well. Did so well. Chris Kavanagh gave a goal quick.
1: West Ham 0, Arsenal 0. It was outstretched legs together, Pablo and Rice. And the referee saw it as the West Ham player who got the touch behind.
0: But you can often tell from the player reaction, and Pablo just turned around to get ready for the corner. No, he didn't. Chris Kavanagh didn't see it.
1: West Ham 0, Arsenal 0. In the last fortnight of this Premier League season, with the title on the line, Lewis Skelly concedes a throw-in. That was the cheer that you heard. Arsenal now on the back foot. Throw-in taken. Bonner's got it. He's up against Lewis Skelly. Now Socek with the cross. That's headed away. Stretching header away by Gabriel. Lissette to Sassi. Shoot. He was 40 yards out. Sensibly, he played it square to Todibo. Then Bonner to the edge of the area. Pablo standing up. Saliba with the challenge on it.

0: just got a touch on the ball, says referee Canada. Kavanagh. Nuno didn't think so. More palms apart from the West Ham coach.
1: It's not going to take much for this West Ham fans to appeal for something. I think that was a good decision on the edge of the box. Pablo Neruda really had it under control, but you can feel the temperature rise again.
0: West Ham 0, Arsenal 0. Yes, apart from meteorologically, where it is still quite chilly. Arsenal coming forward with substitute Odegaard and the Norwegian. Now halfway inside the West Ham half, gives it to Saka. Saka now, teasing right foot, cross! Gyökeres at the back post, 8 yards out, heads it up. Over the top for a goal kick. West Ham 0, Arsenal 0. Back to the Women's FA Cup semi-final, Paul Gilmore.
2: With 2 minutes left of extra time, Chelsea thought they had their equaliser. Nuskin with the header, but what a save from Keating, who tipped it on to the crossbar. It's still 3-2 Man City.
0: Goal kick to West Ham here. The volume increases. The highlights will be on Match of the Day tonight on BBC One, anytime on the iPlayer. The Premier League goals from 8 o'clock on the various BBC platforms. Search Football Daily on the BBC Sounds app. The Premier League review will be on there tonight with Rick Edwards and co. And also, remember, via Sounds, you can listen again. If you want to, the Wardley-Dubois fight will be on there from last night to listen back to. Here is Trossard on the left-hand side. Now Rice, Casey Pauling, Saka might be offside, but it's bounced away from him through to Hermansen. The West Ham goalkeeper is able to grab the ball. In any case, the flag did come up against Saka.
1: Well, this is where Declan Rice comes into his own. That little bit of incision, that perfect through ball was there. Saka offside, wasn't able to control it, but Arsenal need more than that. More of that. They need to risk those balls forward. Those runs forward need to happen. They just need to create something, because it's precious little in this second half.
0: Yeah, Havertz hasn't been able to get into the game yet. That's a nice pass from Fernandes. Juve with the cross, but that's way over the top of Pablo. In fact, it's actually reached Wan-Bissaka over there on the right-hand side. Wan-Bissaka gets it down, walking towards the penalty area with the ball. Solček back to Wan-Bissaka. Just think what a goal could do for West Ham. If they're able to score, if they're able to win this match, what a difference that would make. Juve. Now, again, Todibo is there. Bowen into the penalty area. The West Ham danger man. The ball whipped across and at the near post. Ryer, it was too hot to handle. He had to pat it behind and wide of the near post for a corner to West Ham.
1: Well, it wasn't a controlled cross, and it ended up as a shot. David Ryer's gambling. He's stepping out to try and block the cross at his near post, in between him and his defenders. And it goes firing in at the near post and nearly catches him out.
0: 15 minutes to play. West Ham 0, Arsenal 0. And a corner for the home side. Relegation threatened West Ham. Bowen takes it in. Ryer comes, gets a punch. Comes out to Juve. Oh, Juve's touch took it way behind Fernandes. Trying to set him up. Actually sent him scampering back to the halfway line.
1: Well, it was with his right foot. And therein is why he didn't shoot with his right. Because his pass was that bad.
0: Still goalless. Fernandes. Now Mavropanos. Lines open for 6:06. Robbie Savage and Chris Sutton tonight. 08 085 909 693. Chris will want to talk about Celtic's win against Rangers as Somerville carries the ball in from the left hand side. Right footed ball, that's headed away by Gabriel. This is a good period of pressure for West Ham here. Arsenal though, clear through Trossard, but back to the halfway line, and West Ham can start again. More encouragement from their supporters. Juve on the left wing to Somerville, who's just tripped by Saka, who's sent tumbling down. Somerville gets up and turns and looks at Saka and says, what was that about? And a yellow card for Bukayo Saka.
1: A little bit of frustration in that, I think. Just a yard behind the play, tracking, didn't have to, and there was no way, shape or form he was trying to win the ball there. He was just kicking Somerville.
0: Yep, tripped him, kicked him, yellow card. West Ham 0, Arsenal 0. Mikel Arteta just hitches up the left side of his grey trousers, looking over his shoulder, having a word there with his coaching staff, then makes that quite long journey here at West Ham to the edge of the coaching area, and then for some reason puts his feet way wide apart. Juve takes this into the edge of the box. That's cleared away for Arsenal. Back to Diouf again. And he turns it to Fernandes. Fernandes makes as if to hit the long pass. Doesn't. Saka in front of him. And Fernandes actually goes all the way back to goalkeeper Hermansen. Right-footed from him. This is a long one through the middle. This is for Pablo to jump for. Headed away. Comes back to Fernandes. Pablo with the strike. Fernandes is in! Saved by Raya! One-on-one. He spread his legs. And the Arsenal goalkeeper made the block.
1: He's got a score. He's walked it to the goal. He's 4 yards out. He just had to pick his spot. From there, the touch just took it away from him, and it was a stab more than a controlled effort. Everything had them. What a save. David Ruck, square on, just throws his leg out, spreads himself as far as he can, just gets hit by the ball. That's the moment of the game, the moment West Ham were waiting for.
0: Massive moment. That takes me back to, I'll come back to that, because we've got this West Ham corner. Bowen takes it into the back post.

0: Soucek heads it back across the box, bounces though for Gyökeres, who's able, has the time to take it down and volley it away to the halfway line. That takes me back to that save that Ortega made, do you remember, season before last, when Son in the Tottenham match, and yep. it was a save that was seen as being absolutely crucial in Manchester City's winning of the Premier League that season. West Ham 0, Arsenal 0. Somerville trying to get away from Mosquera. He's pulled him back 10 yards inside the Arsenal territory. And that's a yellow card now for Mosquera. And Mikel Arteta has called Noni Madueke across. So it would appear that Saka, you would think it would be Bukayo Saka. It is still really feeling his way back. Champions League final, not far away. So Madueke is on for the final minutes of the match.
1: Well, he's been booked. Saka have been booked. Mosquera has now been booked on this right-hand side. And they've had the joy with Diouf and Somerville down the West Ham left. You're saying, just get the ball to Somerville now. Run at Mosquera.
0: West Ham are having their best spell of the match, and it's coming in the last 15 minutes of it. West Ham 0, Arsenal 0. Crucial save from Raya there, from Fernandes. Fernandes will now take this free kick, which actually swerves away out towards the far side of the area. I think Mavropanos got the touch. He did. It's out of play for a throw into Arsenal in their own left back area. In the League 2 playoffs, we know it was Grimsby 1, Salford 2, the final score. Chesterfield, Notts County underway with you, Adam Cottier.
2: Yes, 0-0, but Chesterfield have missed a penalty. Lee Bonus hitting the base of the post after Mandeville have been tripped by Ness. Chesterfield 0, Notts County 0.
0: And the England-New Zealand Women's One Day International continues on Sports Extra. Ball long into the Arsenal box, over the head of Pablo, bounces through for Raya. Well, he certainly proved his worth once again, Raya, with that save. I think the Fernandes touch just took him a little too close to the goalkeeper, didn't it?
1: In the first viewing, you just thought, just put it in.
0: Now a pass for Odegaard down the right-hand side. Madueke for the first time in the match, but his cross lower along the edge of the six-yard box, too close to Hermansson, who could step out of the six-yard box and gather it up.
1: But they risked the ball forwards. He made the run, they played it forward, they found the space, they got an opportunity. It's simple sometimes, football, isn't it? It's basic. You make runs, you create something. You don't make runs, you don't create anything.
0: Arsenal coming forward. It's still 0-0. Here's Havertz. Hardly been involved since he came on. His low ball across Mavropanos. Straight into his path. Right foot, out of play. Bouncing across the claret carpet. Next to the blue crossed hammers. Throw into Arsenal, which is taken. Madueke flicks it back to Odegaard. Odegaard, lovely. Through to Havertz. Right side of the box. Cuts it back, but into the path of Soucek, who falls over as he clears left-footed. Out for a throw.
1: Really clever run. Really clever ball, and it's Odegaard to Havertz, the two substitutes. What a difference they could make in the minute.
0: That's the craft that Arsenal are looking for. Now Odegaard again, Havertz once more, the two together. Havertz in the area, drags it back, foot on the ball, out into the full-back position to Madueke. Now Mosquera, right corner of the penalty area. Madueke again.

0: West Ham have got everyone apart from Pablo back inside their own box. Arsenal at walking pace with the ball at their feet. Into the last 10 minutes, still West Ham 0, Arsenal 0. Odegaard, Rice tries to give it back to Odegaard. Odegaard trying to find a position, very congested. Trossard, right foot, finds a way through the crowd, and Arsenal have the lead. It's come late, and it is being celebrated. That maybe helped. Believe it or not, that's Leandro Trossard's first goal in 2026. And you don't need a pair of binoculars to see how important that is for Arsenal.
1: Oh, the save from David Raya. That was huge. In terms of the season, in terms of this game, you look at big moments, you've big players turn up, David Raya at one end, Odegaard at the other. All of a sudden, Arsenal, from looking 1-0 down, clear at the top of the Premier League. With 5 minutes to go.
0: West Ham 0, Arsenal 1. 1-0 to the Arsenal. Not for the first time this week. Not for the first time this season. And West Ham are going to make a change now. They're going to throw on Callum Wilson. Now West Ham desperate to get something out of this. They thought they might have a chance to win it when Fernandes was through and Raya made the save. And within a matter of minutes, at the other end, Trossard with that right foot shot from 13 yards or thereabouts means that Arsenal are in front. I see heads in the crowd looking to my right. I wouldn't be at all surprised if some Arsenal fans are in the West Ham sections, and have become quite obvious because in the aftermath of the goal that was scored by Trossard, long pass forward from West Ham, but that's all the way through for a goal kick. So 1-0 to Arsenal here. West Ham desperate now. Back to the FA Cup semi-final at Stamford Bridge. Paul Gilmore.
2: City win 3-2 after extra time. Chelsea led 2-0 with 4 minutes left through Cuthbert and Kerr, but Fowler inspired the turnaround before Shaw's double sent City to Wembley, where they will face Brighton in the FA Cup final. Chelsea 2, Manchester City 3.
0: Yeah, just a little bit of a disturbance in the crowd here. And I think possibly some people have been moved out of that area down to our right. The stewards are onto it. West Ham 0, Arsenal 1. With this scoreline, Arsenal would go back. They'd be up to 79 points. They would go back 5 points clear of Manchester City. And Arsenal would know that if they win their last two matches against Burnley and Crystal Palace, they will be the champions. The ball's out of play for an Arsenal throw. Just a little bit of pushing and shoving. Some of the players came together, but that's quickly calmed down, although referee Kavanagh wants to speak to Noni Madueke. Rob Green?
1: Yeah, they celebrated like they thought that was it, didn't they? They all of a sudden, it was something out of nothing, really, for Arsenal. But the size of the goal, the size of that moment for them, the outpouring of emotion, that was beyond the goal within the context of a season. That was a goal that meant so much more.
0: Yeah, you could feel it. Leandro Trossard, that's his first goal, Trossard, in 26 appearances. Remember, you know, he was scoring regularly, wasn't he, in the first half of the season. But that, and on Tuesday night, it was Trossard who hit the shot that was saved by Oblak that led to the Saka goal. West Ham got to go for it now. Callum Wilson is on. Wilson scored, remember, right at the end of the previous home match against Everton to win it. That all-important win. Whistle's gone for an Arsenal throw on the halfway line, which is also being disputed by West Ham.
1: It's a free kick, John, I think, given by the fourth official. Chris Kavanagh's not seen it. Got a word in his ear, and the fourth official said something to him. It's off the ball, we don't know, but temperatures. Tadibio's been arguing with Jokeres. Not Manueki's been arguing, Pablo.
0: Oh, a red card for one of Nuno's coaching staff. Well, two of them came to the edge of the area. Red card was waved in the direction of the two. Nuno just standing there with his arms crossed. But one of the Nuno's coaching, he's actually emptying his pockets before he goes down the tunnel. Sure what he had in there.
1: Shoelaces. He might not get home if he hasn't got a card.
0: West Ham 0, Arsenal 1. Red card for a member of the West Ham coaching staff. Time running out for West Ham. We're in the 89th minute now. Arsenal's goal was scored in the 83rd. Lines open for 6:06. So much to talk about today. 08085 909 693. 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
1: Saliba's now been booked for kicking the ball away, and a chance for West Ham. It's on the halfway line, a free kick. It's just nothing left other than to throw it into the box.
0: Fernandez is going to take this. It was Fernandez who had that chance that was saved by Raya. His free kick. That's headed away on the edge of the penalty area. Jokeres now. He is challenged. He is fouled by Mavropanos. Mavropanos puts his hands on his head. It's a free kick to Arsenal, who are in absolutely no hurry whatsoever. Tuesday was Arsenal's 9th 1-0 win of the season. A 10th 1-0 win of the season will take them within sight of the finishing line, I would say, Rob.
1: Yeah, and you look at the games they've got left, as you're saying, John. Burnley and Crystal Palace. Crystal Palace will be the tougher test. But that's just before their European final, so you can see where all eyes will be for them come last day of the season. They're just letting the second stick by now, Arsenal.
0: Yeah, leaving it for Raya to come up and take the free kick 10 yards inside their own half. If Arsenal are able to see this out, they'll have a 5-point lead again, just as they had at the start of the weekend. They know they'd need two wins, but if Manchester City were to slip up on Wednesday night at home to Crystal Palace, then Arsenal would be one win away. And their next home match, relegated Burnley at the Emirates a week on Monday. West Ham 0, Arsenal 1. 6 minutes of added time. So West Ham do still have 6 minutes, but it is Arsenal in possession. Hull KR are through to the Challenge Cup final. They've won 32-12 against Warrington. So it is a Hull KR Wigan Challenge Cup final in 2026. Arsenal hoping to win their first Premier League title since 2004. Odegaard down the right, challenge. Then Fernandez, Somerville now. West Ham on the move, over the halfway line. Somerville now between two players, then runs into the challenge that comes in on him from Havertz. Just threw himself into the way. Somerville blocked him. Yellow card being shown to Trossard, yeah, as well. And a free kick to West Ham.
1: Take your pick from the Arsenal players who fouled him. There's four of them queuing up just to kick him. It was anyone. They're saying, we know where your danger man is. We know who's been causing us the most problems. Just stop him by any way, shape or form.
0: Arsenal on the verge of a very big step towards this league title. West Ham, though, with the free kick. Fernandez, high, into the penalty area, to the far side. Over the top of Havertz. Did he get a touch on that, I'm wondering? It bounced over him. Referee says no. Goal kick to Arsenal. And we've already had almost 2 minutes of the six of added time.
1: Yeah, West Ham have barely laid a glove since they conceded the goal. And we're looking at our monitors now, and they are going back to that save from David Raya. Goal gaping. Replays are harsh on Fernandez because it just shows how much of the goal he had to hit. But it was a fantastic block from him. And you could say a title-winning save.
0: It was when it opened up for West Ham. Pablo giving it back to Fernandez, whose touch took him to the edge of the six-yard box. Raya had to be quick, but spread himself and with his right leg was able to make the block. And then, within minutes, really, of that, at the other end, Trossard's right foot shot through the crowd of players via the little deflection off Socek. That gave Arsenal the lead. And we are now in the third minute of added time. West Ham win a free kick. And they say to Hermansson, come on, you take it. And so Todibo heads forward. In fact, everyone heads forward. West Ham shirts now. As Arsenal hold their line in the middle of the half. Hermansson long and forward. Socek tries to head it on. He was challenged. Bourne couldn't get there. Wan-Bissaka is able to get it down on the right wing. Wan-Bissaka. Then infield to Bowen, whose cross is blocked. Lewis Skelly came and stood in front of that. B blocked it out for a throw-in that that Fernandez is trying to pick up the bouncing ball that wriggled away from him. So he picked one up off the cone. Throw-in taken. Flicked on by the head of Pablo. That's cleared away by the left foot of Declan Rice. Wan-Bissaka, he heads that forward for West Ham. This is desperate stuff now for West Ham. If they lose this, and they are losing it, as Hermansen has to head it down and heads it into Jokeres. He was a little fortunate there. And it bounced out of play for a throw-in to West Ham. If West Ham lose this, they would be 4 points adrift of Tottenham with two matches to play. It would look bleak. They need to find something, West Ham. 14 seasons in a row in the Premier League could be coming to an end. Fernandez's ball headed down by Rapanos. Then the shot by Wilson. That's deflected wide. It hit an Arsenal man. And he's surrounded, Gabriel, I think it was, by his teammates for making sure that he was in the right place to block the Wilson shot wide.
1: Celebrated like a goal. Huge block, just made himself big. Square on and stretch of a left leg. Hermansen's up. You're looking at West Ham, last throws of the dice here for them.
0: Bowen's corner, West Ham need this. In it comes, left footed. Raya comes, stretches, Hermansen's up, bounces down. Oh, the shot from Wilson blocked on the line. And the referee says it's a goal. The Wilson shot was over the line. It's a West Ham equaliser. Arsenal protest. But referee Kavanagh says it's a good goal. And it's a big goal for West Ham. And Callum Wilson, it's 1-1. Arsenal are pegged back. And West Ham are still fighting.
1: Breath of life into the London Stadium and into the life of the West Ham Premier League hopes. David Raya is pleading desperately, saying his arm got pulled down in there. It's an absolute melee inside the six-yard box. Chris Kavanagh says, well, it's a goal because it goes over the line. Only just. It's impossible. I think he just drops it. I think it goes through his hands. It bounces over the line from Wilson.
0: Well, it was blocked behind the line.
1: There's an arm.
0: Well, it's Pablo who's challenging Raya, and it is being checked for a possible foul by Pablo, who had his arm across Raya, who in amongst a crowd of players at the near post. Hermansen was in there as well, and it's a question of whether that arm from Pablo was impeding and fouling Raya before he flapped at it, got a hand to it, rattled round, bounced out to Wilson, whose shot was then cleared from behind the line.
1: It was well over the line. And now this is in the lap of the gods, because so many times, how many times this season have we said Arsenal have got the right side of decisions like this when they've been attacking? But there are all sorts of arms all over to Pablo. He's got one arm across Raya.
0: I mean, it's
1: in the lap of the gods, this, John. I mean,
0: to make this clear, to explain to the listeners, as Raya is stretching up for the ball, Pablo's arm is right across his upper chest, yeah, under his chin.
1: It is a foul. It is a foul in any other season. It is a foul, you're feeling, in any other moment. It's the size of the moment. It's the size of what this goal means for the Premier League title, what this goal means for the Premier League survival. Feeling VAR, I've just got to make the biggest call of the season.
0: Now he's looking at the screen on its extended black arm there on the side of the pitch down to our left, and of course as well in the context of the big decisions that went Manchester City's way yesterday, yep, in their win against Bournemouth, this is extra big.
1: Well, there must be what, five different players holding each other, and there is the arm across David Raya, and it is the key decision in there because it goes through Raya's arms. It is a foul. it is an infringement on the goalkeeper. But Pablo himself is being held by Trossard. He's being held by another defender in there. It is going on everywhere in that six-yard box. Declan Rice has got hold of Mavropanos. It's just impossible to say who's holding who and who what makes a decision, because there's so much of it going on. This is the difficulty that Chris Gavin is having.
0: But in the end, that arm of Pablo that is across the upper chest of Raya, here he comes, and he sends the players away. Chris Kavanagh walking onto the pitch, and he's going to explain his decision. It looks like the goal is going to be ruled out.
3: After reviews, West Ham number 19 commits foul.
0: Arsenal celebrate. West Ham are incensed. Boos from the West Ham fans, many of whom turn away and begin to leave the stadium. Arsenal are still 1-0 up. The West Ham goal, the Wilson goal that they thought was the crucial equaliser, the lifeline, it's been ruled out and overturned.
1: What a moment. What a moment in the season for all the goals that Arsenal have scored from a set piece. It's a set piece that saves them. There's a pull of the shirt from Todibo. There's an arm across the body from Pablo. It is a foul. Be 6-7 fouls going on there in the penalty area all at once,
0: and it's caused anger in the stands because they did show it on the big screens here. They showed the challenge, so play resumes. 6 minutes of added time. We are now in the 10th minute of added time, and obviously that ruling probably took 3 minutes. No, three, 4 yeah. minutes. Yeah. So we may well still have 3 or 4 minutes to play here.
1: You feel the atmosphere's gone. It has stuck an absolute pin in the balloon of the atmosphere. It's febrile moments ago.
0: West Ham 0, Arsenal 1. Hermansson takes a free kick from inside his own half. That's cleared downfield by Madueke. Gyökeres is chasing for this. Fernandez wins the throw-in, the final touch from the Arsenal man. Rob, you're perfectly qualified to give your view on that as a goalkeeper. If that challenge had been made on you by Pablo, your feelings would be?
1: It's a foul. Ask Bert Leno from 2 weeks ago against Everton. He got fouled in exactly the same way and it didn't get given. The consistency is just not there for these decisions.
0: West Ham, there's still a chance. 1-0 Arsenal lead. Todibo now to the edge of the box. A turn from Wilson. Wilson denied by that decision. Still Wilson chips it across to the back post to stretch. It bounces down and it's cleared away. Cleared away by Madueke inside his own penalty area. He then blocks the run of Somerville. Still we play on as the ball is touched out of play by Trossard for a throw-in to West Ham. The referee says, wait, don't take this yet. Has somebody else been spotted inside the area? No, play resumes with the throw-in. Only seconds left now. Fernandez's ball in. Header by Mavropanos from the edge of the area. And Raya allows it to drop wide of the post and behind. And that could be it. Nuno turns away. There is the final whistle. Absolute agony for West Ham. They thought they'd equalise deep in added time. And the goal is ruled out, overturned. VAR stepped in. The foul by Pablo on David Raya, and Arsenal win with that 83rd minute goal from Trossard. What a dramatic finish. And Arsenal now, no, 2 wins will do it. 2 wins against Burnley and Crystal Palace will see them win the league. And West Ham, they have got an awful lot to do to avoid relegation now.
4: The Premier League, live from the London Stadium on the BBC World Service.
5: Huge drama on Sports World at the end of that game at London Stadium. Wow, that's why the Premier League is the best league in the world. Reaction hopefully to come in the final hour of Arsenal's win at West Ham, narrowly winning 1-0 as you heard there. Let's just break though for the latest BBC News with Paul Moss.
6: Iranian state media say that Tehran has sent messages, its response to Washington's proposal to end the war with the US and Israel. Reports say it suggests that negotiations are dealt with in two phases, first on the Strait of Hormuz and then sanctions on Iran and its nuclear program. Appearing on CBS's television 60 Minutes in the US, Israel's Prime Minister Benjamin Netanyahu was asked about the nuclear issue.
7: What President Trump has said to me, I want to go in there. And I think it can be done physically. That's not the problem. If you have an agreement and you go in and you take it out, why not? That's the best way.
8: What if there isn't an agreement? Can it be taken out by force?
7: Well, you're going to ask me these questions. I'm going to dodge them because I'm not going to talk about our military possibilities, plans, or anything of the kind.
6: One of the passengers repatriated from the hantavirus-hit cruise ship in the Atlantic has now shown symptoms. According to the French Prime Minister, the individual was among five French nationals flown back from the MV Hondius on Sunday. Pakistan's Prime Minister Shehbaz Sharif has said that he remains fully determined to eliminate all forms of terrorism after a suicide attack killed 15 police officers. An Islamist militant alliance said it carried out the attack. The army in Sudan says it's recaptured from the paramilitary Rapid Support Forces an area close to the border with Ethiopia. It's being seen as a potential reversal for the RSF, as David Bamford reports.
9: Sudan's military says government troops retook Al-Kaili in the Blue Nile region on Saturday, 2 weeks after the army garrison there was overwhelmed by the RSF paramilitary forces. There's no independent confirmation of the army statement, though online video on pro-government websites appear to show officers marking the victory. In the past 2 months, fighting in the Blue Nile region has intensified as a result of RSF advances from the south. The army currently controls north and central Sudan, including Khartoum, while the RSF holds the western Darfur region.
6: Thousands of Eurovision fans have gathered in Vienna for the official opening ceremony of the song contest. Five countries, including Spain and Ireland, have boycotted the contest because of Israel's participation. Now, back to Delith Lloyd and Sports World.
5: Paul, thank you. More football reaction, hopefully, before the end of the programme. But let's find out what's been happening elsewhere in the sporting world this Sunday, because in cycling, it's the first Grand Tour of the year with the Giro d'Italia well underway. This year, the three-week event has started in Bulgaria, and today's the third and final stage in the country. It's taken the riders from Plovdiv to the capital, Sofia, before the race then heads to Italy on Tuesday. Now, Stage 3 has been won by Soudal Quickstep's Paul Magnier, and cycling broadcaster Hannah Walker, who is covering the race for TNT Sports, joins us now. Hi there, Hannah.
10: Hi, Delith. How are you doing?
5: Very good, thank you. Great we can speak to you. So a second stage win then for the Frenchman in a photo finish bunch sprint. Was this a bit of a calmer day, though, after the chaos of that crash on Saturday?
10: It certainly was. It was certainly far calmer than, sadly, we saw yesterday with that awful crash. Of course, the weather conditions were far better as well. But also the crash on the opening stage on Friday, which took out a lot of the contenders for the stage victory. So today was far more calmer. The roads were really wide into the capital city, into Sofia, so that made it a lot better for the riders, for the teams, having that space on the running. And then I think because everybody knew that they had to be in position for the final 1 kilometre, and in particular for the final 500 metres where there was a change in road surface, everybody knew that they had to get to that final sweeping left-hand corner with 200 metres to go. So it was a far better day. And as you say, Paul Magnier of Soudal Quickstep coming across the line to take his second stage victory. Absolutely exceptional for the 22-year-old Frenchman.
5: Yeah, he's still young, isn't he? Can this confirm now that he's got the ability in the elite category of world sprinters, would you say?
10: Definitely. He's certainly catapulted himself to the top there, because he came in as one of those contenders, but everybody was looking at Jonathan Milan, the Italian from Lidl Trek, and consequently he's not been in the frame. Everybody thought he would be head and shoulders above the other sprinters in the race, and he's not managed to deliver yet. But, and you know, he's got a great team around him, but for Paul Magnier to make it two victories from three stages so far really does cement himself as one of the top sprinters. And he's young. Last year he had an exceptional season where he won a lot of races, but this is a different level. Being at a Grand Tour, being at World Tour level, this is certainly a huge step up for the Frenchman.
5: Thomas Silver of Uruguay has held on to the leader's pink jersey. What can we expect now then as the race, as I say, heads to Italy on Tuesday?
10: For the teams, they're travelling tonight to Italy, and they've got a rest day tomorrow, and then stage four starts on Tuesday, a day which they've got a climb on the stage. It could split things up. I'm expecting a reduced bunch sprint on Tuesday, so I think Thomas Silva will have no difficulty whatsoever, barring any issues, mechanicals, crashes, that he'll get through fine, and he'll manage to hold on to the pink jersey after stage four. But he's looking good, and what a race it's been for him, for the team, but also for the globalisation of cycling and international cycling, for Uruguay to have that victory yesterday and to have the pink jersey is absolutely exceptional.
5: Absolutely. And we've touched on the awful crash on Saturday. How much of an impact, Hannah, though, has that had on the race as a whole? Because we know, of course, Adam Yates has had to pull out of the Giro after suffering concussion.
10: Yeah, it's gonna have a massive impact on the race, because there are riders who sadly yesterday had to abandon the stage. Adam Yates today not taken to the start because of the concussion and the injuries he sustained in that crash. So it has a huge impact, especially for the general classification. And the race it's not really gotten underway, so we've not seen a general classification battle unfold yet. And so that's one less rival for Jonas Vingegaard and the other riders. But also those others who came down in the crash but are still in the race, Derek G. West, for example, a really hard crash, but it takes a lot out of you because your body is having to use a lot of energy to recover from the injuries, from the impact, from the crash. You don't sleep very well after a crash either, so that all has a huge impact. But of course, for UAE Team Emirates XRG, the team of Adam Yates, having lost three riders already at the early part of this race, left with five riders for a 3-week stage race is going to be really difficult. And now they've got to readjust, they've got to make a whole new plan, and I'm sure they will. They'll come out fighting, but it's certainly far from ideal. And I spoke with Adam Yates earlier on today, and I sent him a message, and he'll be on his way home now.
5: We wish him all the best, of course. Yeah, at Sports World, it's going to be a grueling 3 weeks as well, isn't it? Hannah, great to chat to you as ever. Thanks so much. We'll chat more, I'm sure, in the coming 2 weeks or so. Hannah Walker there, who's covering the Giro d'Italia for TNT Sports. And as we heard there, the Giro has spent the first 3 days in Bulgaria. Well, back in 2015, Nikolai Mihailov became the only Bulgarian cyclist to finish the Giro. And ahead of the race start on Friday, I spoke to him about what it was like seeing his home country host the start of a grand tour.
11: It's crazy that Giro will be start here in Bulgaria. I'm so excited. One side that I already raced this race 11 years ago, 2015, and now the Giro d'Italia coming in my country is amazing. It's amazing for me, it's amazing for my country, for our culture, for everything. I don't have words to say how happy I am.
5: It's brilliant, isn't it? And I know the Giro has gone to numerous countries in the past for the opening stages. Tell me a little bit, Nikolai, about cycling within Bulgaria. How big a nation is it?
11: Unfortunately, in Bulgaria, the cycling is not popular sport. When I was start cycling, like I was a kid, 13 years old, it's been the same. It's been the same. Not many races. I was forced to go out from the country to get that level to race in Giro d'Italia. I have a hard and long way to go there, but I hope that now after the Giro d'Italia will give more opportunities and investments in cycling, in popularization this sport, because I'm sure that this is a great way to show our country, and I hope that this race will take more kids to join and try this sport, because it's amazing.
5: It is amazing. It's gripping, isn't it? I mean, to anyone to complete a grand tour is brilliant. You, like you say, you completed it. You rode the Giro in 2015. Tell me about that experience, Nikolai. What do you remember about that event?
11: I remember many things. You know, this is a very long race, 3 weeks. I have my good moments and my hard moments during these 3 weeks. I love this race. you know, guys, this race have special vibes. The crowd, the people, the views is incredible. My own experience was great. This is the most beautiful race I ever raced in my career. I will remember stage 7. I was in the breakaway on the most long stage on that Giro. And after that, they cancel so long stages. This one was like near 280 kilometers. Ooh. And I've been 240 kilometers on the breakaway. They get us just before the finish. And I spent all day on the front of the race, taking this atmosphere, these vibes. It was just a great time.
5: A Bulgarian cyclist, Nikolai Mihailov there, who finished the Giro d'Italia in 2015. Well, all roads lead to Rome. It's where the Giro d'Italia ends in 3 weeks' time. And it's to the Italian capital where we're heading next on Sports World for the Italian Open Tennis. Stephanie Miles, who's the publisher of the Open Court website, is following the tournament and joins us now. Steph, hi to you.
12: Hi to you.
5: We'll get on to the men's in a moment because I know Musetti's through. But a double bagel is not something we see too often. And a first for Jessica Pegula today.
12: It is. You know, she's had a couple of 6-1, 6-loves, notably in the Canadian final a few years ago. And she had some down in the ITF circuit. But for the first time in the big leagues. And, you know, her opponent played Leila Fernandez in the previous round and you know, it took three sets to beat Leila Fernandez, who's a tough beat. So that was an absolute smackdown.
5: Certainly was. A good win for Elena Rybakina, who I think is probably one of the favourites for the title. Now, she beats Alexandra Iala, a player I know is starting to gain some attention globally. How impressed have you been with her development?
12: She's an interesting case, isn't she? Because she, a little bit like João Fonseca from Brazil, she's from a sort of an underserved portion of the tennis market. And, you know, so many people want her to do well. And she has a huge following everywhere she goes because there are so many Filipinos scattered all around the world. She's getting better. You know, her serve is a big weakness, and it's tough to see where she can really improve it significantly. And without that, it would be tough for her to make the final steps. But, you know, a lovely person, a great ambassador, and like I said, just getting better bit by bit. I think it's going to be a slow but consistently increasing level for her.
5: Yeah, and how is Rybakina looking after that victory?
12: She looks fine. You know, she's just a really, really good player. And when she's playing at a 75% level, there's almost nobody who can beat her except really herself. So, you know, she's in a good way. And I wouldn't be surprised to see her pick off possibly one, maybe two major titles this year.
5: Well, you never know. You never know. She's always up there, isn't she? Naomi Osaka as well, someone we traditionally know as perhaps more of a hard court specialist. But how's she enjoying the clay of Rome?
12: So far, so good. And, you know, it's been quite slow, it seems like, certainly by the length of some of the matches. And she has not played that much because she was hurt. But she's doing okay, although she could get Iga Świątek in the next round. And I'll tell you what, she's playing well enough that could be a pretty fascinating one.
5: That sounds it, doesn't it? A bit of a mouthwatering clash there. Obviously, plenty of Italians in tennis at the moment. Jannik Sinner, we know, of course, Flavio Caboli as well. A big win for Musetti today, Lorenzo Musetti.
12: Indeed. And, you know, certainly a Musetti Sinner final would make the home crowd pretty happy. But I'll tell you this, I think that in the next round, the winner of Musetti against a resurgent Casper Ruud could make it to the final. I feel like the winner of that might well go all the way to the final day.
5: It's interesting this. He's recently become a father, hasn't he, Casper Ruud? Has he spoken much about whether that's given him a bit of a rejuvenation? I mean, maybe not so sleepless nights. That's given him a bit of a rejuvenation. I mean, maybe not so sleepless nights, we know, but I wonder how that's affected his playing.
12: Well,

0: really jump in on a more comprehensive basis as things go along.
1: And he can be there absolutely for his partner, hopefully 100% as well, supplying her with all the food and nutrients that she may need as she's with the Baba. Stephanie, great chatting as ever. I'm sure we'll speak again over the next week or so and coming weeks. Stephanie Miles there, who is the publisher of the Open Court website, the Italian Open in Rome, well underway this week. A week from now, it'll of course be the final. Now, NBA champions the Oklahoma City Thunder are on the verge of sweeping the Los Angeles Lakers and LeBron James in the Western Conference semi-finals. The Thunder beat the Lakers by 131 points to 108, and they take a 3-0 lead in the best of seven series. Basketball reporter Lindsay Dunn joins us. I think we know which way this one's going to go, Lindsay.
2: Yeah, I think the brooms will be out and Thunder will be advancing to the Western Conference final in, just about a couple days. And people will be wondering who the Thunder will be taking on in the conference final. But yeah, definitely Thunder on a 7-0 run right now in the playoffs. The Lakers, it's almost like they're getting toyed with, because in both first halves in the last couple of games, they've led. And then OKC just absolutely destroy them. And it's every player possible stepping up, making shots, making blocks, making assists. It just seems in this moment they're unbeatable.
1: How can they try and win a game then, the Lakers?
2: Well, they can just prepare for next season, because honestly, that's how grim that it's looking, in all honesty. And the thing is, like, they can try and win a game a little bit more. It's just they're really struggling in their shooting, but also in their pass and playmaking when it comes to getting, like, even offensive rebounds. They're being dominated in every single category. And I'm sorry to be the bearer of bad news for a Lakers fan. Even if, say, SGA gets injured, they just have such a deep rotation that when you look at it, it just doesn't even seem possible for them to win. But I'd say, hey, get better in every category and maybe you'll have a chance.
1: Yeah, maybe. It's the hope that kills the fans, isn't it? That's the problem. Or maybe the reality. In the Eastern Conference, Cleveland Cavaliers, they won 116 to 109 over the Detroit Pistons. That's now 2-1 to the Pistons in that series. I believe it took a spectacular shot by James Harden to get the win, although he didn't have a great game. Is that why they traded for him?
2: Oh, absolutely. This is why they made the move in February to bring James Harden over to the Cavs. And yes, his playoff performance historically, they've been hit and miss. They've been pretty spotty. But how him and Donovan Mitchell especially played in that fourth quarter is the moment they were waiting for. Harden was a little spotty in the first series of the playoffs when they took on the Raptors. But now in that fourth quarter, he had 9 points in only a matter of minutes. Everything added up, and the way that you see the chemistry building between him and their all-star Donovan Mitchell is exactly why they pulled the trigger in February, and they're all very happy right now because this is the moment they've been waiting for, and it's only going to build from there.
1: And New York Knicks, they're currently 3-0 up on the Philadelphia 76ers in their series. So tonight they could progress to their second Eastern Conference Finals in a row, similarly to the Thunder. Why have they found it so easy, Lindsay?
2: Yeah, and the thing is, I'm just saying, it could be pretty wild in Philly tonight because they could get swept on their home court. And we all know Philly fans can go the extra mile to let them know their displeasure. But for the Knicks, they made a trade last year to get Karl-Anthony Towns on their team and Mikal Bridges, which got them to their first Eastern Conference final in more than two decades. They lost in devastating style to the Pacers. But what we've seen, why it's been so easy for them, is they're like playing what we would call bully ball. They're bigger and stronger than everyone. And much like OKC, they have a lot of guys that can shoot, whether it be Jalen Brunson and whether it be Kat in the glass, in the paint rather. They're just evolution, Karl-Anthony Towns, his evolution as a premier playmaker, it's really added to the dimension of their offense. He's an assist-making machine. So that's really why it's been so easy.
1: Wow, we're keeping a close eye on them. Lindsay, thank you for talking to us. We'll chat soon, I'm sure.
2: Anytime.
1: Basketball reporter Lindsay Dunn joining us live on Sports World. Let's chat boxing, because Daniel Dubois is a world heavyweight champion once again. Dubois beat the WBO title holder Fabio Wardley in a brutal contest in Manchester on Saturday. Dubois survived two knockdowns, recovering from one just after 10 seconds to claim the title with their 11th round knockout. Our boxing reporter Adi Adedoyin was watching.
3: Where to even start? I mean, I've seen some brutal heavyweight fights. I was ringside when Tyson Fury fought Deontay Wilder in Vegas. At the time, I thought that was the most brutal fight I've ever seen, but this one topped it. Alongside me, right on broadcaster Steve Bunce. I mean, Wowzers, where do we even start?
4: You know, it's really interesting because where do I start was exactly how

0: it was when I spoke to Don Charles.
1: Daniel Dubois' trainer.
0: And when I spoke to Frank Warren, the promoter, where do I start? Because where do you start? How do you start to explain what we witnessed? 12 seconds into the fight, Daniel Dubois on the floor. He gets up from being clipped with a right hand, and there's a look of pure fear in his eyes. Not because he's scared, but because he realizes he could get stopped. He could get stopped in the first round, in the first 30 seconds. And then it's the same look in the third round when he goes down of his own volition, having been clipped on the top of the head. And then something happens in unbelievable fights. And what we witnessed here tonight wasn't just a great fight. Wasn't a great fight that next week we'll forget about. It was an event and a fight that we will remember for a very long time. Some people, including Frank Warren, talking about it being a fight with more heart and guts and desire and sacrifice than he's ever promoted, ever. And I would have it in my top two or three of absolute slugfests, gutsy brawls, vicious, brutal, bloody, all of the stuff that we love about boxing, but at the same time, some of the stuff that we dislike about boxing. There were moments in that fight, and I often get this, where I believe I can hear the Rocky music playing in my head, because that's what you're witnessing when Fabio was missing with those big last desperate right-hand lunges, and then Daniel was using an educated jab, and then sinking in, thudding right hand. You can't hear the right hand land because there's also 18,212 people here. But you feel you can hear it. You live. A fight like that, you live. And for the fact that it was for a version of the heavyweight title, so it's not slipping under radars, going under radars and vanishing, that's what made it so incredibly important, is that that was a heavyweight fight for the ages. That was a heavyweight fight that we may never see again. And that was a heavyweight fight that will take a big toll on both the winner and the loser.
1: And let's talk about that. Fabio Wardley, what a brave man. We knew that. Too brave for his own good. Should the referee have stopped it, or should his corner have pulled him out sooner? Because for about two or three rounds before the fight ended, to me, it looked like he was out on his feet and it was just pure courage keeping him up.
0: The referee, Howard Foster, who was covered in so much blood, not just his shirt, he had blood smeared on his face, all from Fabio's wounds. He went over to the corner five times to ask the people in the corner, is he okay? Can he continue? And he was told yes. He was inspected twice by the doctors, thoroughly inspected before the ninth and the tenth round. And as before the tenth round, he was staggering Fabio. Could it have been stopped then? Yes. But what everyone's thinking, you shouldn't stop, you shouldn't judge a fight on what's previously happened. You shouldn't do that. But we do it that way sometimes. Because what's happened in Fabio Wardley's last two fights, going into the tenth round, going into the eleventh round, he's been down on the scorecards and he's found the punch. He's found the golden punch. He's found the equalizer to knock out, stop and drop the men that were beating him. So I'm assuming that the corner will believe in that tonight. And I'm assuming that somewhere in Howard Foster's head, one of our top referees, he's thinking, well, he's done it before. But this is the big difference. In the Joseph Parker fight, which Fabio was losing and pulled out in the 10th or the 11th, and then in the Justice Hooney fight, which he was losing clearly at Portman Road, Ipswich Town's ground last summer, he wasn't getting bashed up, he wasn't getting beaten. Sure, he was getting clipped with shots and he had some facial damage, but he wasn't, and he didn't look like he did when he was in the ring, and he was damaged and he was hurt. If it had been stopped at the end of the 9th or the 8th, I would not have complained. But I'm not going to scream and shout, it should have been stopped.
2: Let's get some reaction to our Premier League commentary game. West Ham losing at home to Arsenal by a goal to nil. Their captain, Jared Bowen, has been speaking in the last few moments.
3: Jared, I feel for you. That's a desperate way to lose a football game.
4: Yeah, a real blow. When we thought we'd done so well to get back into the game, and you know, had it taken away from us from a decision that, you know, I'm sure we'll be queried about over the next couple of weeks for sure.
3: Yeah, I mean, it sort of felt, I guess, inevitable that eventually VAR is going to be a call which could divide a title or a relegation battle. That call might have decided both, or at least gone a long way to it.
4: When you're looking at a screen for 5 minutes, in the end you're going to find something that you've been sent over there to look at. You know, it's a lot of grappling, there's a lot of holding in the box. Do I think it's the right decision? No, but you know, we have to accept it. The game's done now and we've lost.
2: Yeah, they are overturning that to Callum Wilson. What would have been late equaliser. So West Ham staring, you feel, at relegation. Tottenham play on Monday against Leeds United, but for the time being it's one up Arsenal in the title race.
5: Odegaard trying to find the position. Very congested. Tries

I'm not going to be able to do it.

0: Ladies and gentlemen, my people, this now your good boyfriend KC, and I day here for Naija FM 92.7. No forget the 7 day, very, very important. Now KC says so. Oh yeah, park, baby, you pull over.
1: Take 4, 1, 2, 3.

0: joy, no be small.
1: Oh yeah, now here we go, here we go. Why them no go there, auntie? When did they always listen to Flanger? We want Ubonga OAP. Good life, the spectacular. Omo yakwayaski, miti yaski, tukbaski, the pile. Ishak you? Say. Them no they use clear eye, they do run so. Now get the monotone, I get the advantage. If you want to tori your lover,
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0: God bless you, listeners, wherever you are, in the name of Jesus Christ.
1: Amen.
0: This is Prophet Isaac Rema from Glory Nation, Port Harcourt. We are located at kilometer 2 Ibeche Road near Eleme Junction in the garden city of Port Harcourt. Today we speak a word over your life.
1: Amen.
0: That the hand of God rest upon you.
1: Amen.
0: What you are looking for, we look for you.
1: Amen.
0: All that has turned you to a man or a woman that is always weeping, God turns them around so you are always celebrating.
1: Amen.
0: You are always rejoicing.
1: Amen.
0: You are always celebrating.
1: Amen.
0: In the precious name of Jesus Christ.
1: Amen.
0: So shall it be.
1: Amen.
0: In Jesus' name.
1: Amen.
0: You know, I have come as a bearer of good news.
1: Yes, sir.
0: God has been doing powerful things.
1: Yes, sir.
0: Amazing things.
1: Yes, sir.
0: You know, sometimes you just sit down and hear testimonies and you are wondering, how did this one happen? When did this one happen?
1: Yes, sir.
0: Too many beautiful things.
1: Yes,
0: you know, if you know Glory Nation, if you have ever come to Glory Nation Port Harcourt before, you can testify that this is a house of testimonies.
1: Yes,
0: clearly a house of testimonies.
1: Yes, sir.
0: The beautiful part of our testimonies are that they are not really things the man of God did.
1: Yes, sir.
2: Yes, sir.
0: They are just things God is doing in the midst of the people.
1: Yes, sir.
0: Through the people.
1: Yes, sir.
0: It's like democratic, theocratic testimonies.
1: Yeah. Right here.
0: Democratic, theocratic.
1: Yes, sir.
0: God is doing it, but it's through the people, among the people, for the people.
1: Yes, sir. My God.
0: It's just amazing.
1: My God.
0: It's just like democratic. Theocratic. Very powerful. Because somebody will just bless water of mercy, or will bless communion of mercy, and will just give to the people. And we go home.
1: Yes, sir.
0: That simple communion of mercy that we blessed, people will take it around.
2: Yes, sir.
0: Doing mighty miracles with it. We still had one testimony.
1: Yes, sir.
0: Of somebody that took communion of mercy.
1: Yes, sir.
0: Eh?
1: Yes, sir.
0: Communion of mercy.
1: Yes, sir.
0: The communion wine,
1: yes,
0: that we used to serve communion.
2: Yes, sir.
0: Telling everybody God can do anything with it. He took it to a woman with breast cancer.
2: Yes, sir.
0: Right?
3: Yes, sir. There is this man in our service. Last month, he collected water of communion from us.
0: What did he do with it?
3: Communion of mercy. When he got home, a lady cried out to him and said, look, my two breasts are finished with cancer. And the man said, don't worry.
0: He just gave that,
1: yes, sir,
0: communion of mercy to her.
1: Yes, sir.
0: She applied it.
1: Yes.
0: Two breasts fixed by Jesus.
1: Yes, sir.
2: After a week,
0: no, yes, trace of cancer.
1: Yes, sir.
0: They are back to testify.
1: Yes, sir.
0: I mean, if your cancer was canceled, you will know. You will know. You must know.
1: Yes, sir.
0: They don't cancel cancer.
1: No, sir. No, sir.
0: They cancel cancer.
1: Yes, sir.
0: And Jesus canceled it.
1: Yes, sir.
0: We are hearing testimonies.
1: Yes, sir.
0: Somebody that is a widow who her husband died,
1: yes, sir,
0: came and said, nothing again. Just came here to cry to the God of Glory Nation. This is my last bus stop. Borrow transport to come.
1: Yes, sir.
0: And before service finished, what happened?
4: No, they at the beginning, after crying on the altar.
0: Before service?
4: Yes. After crying on the altar and then just sat in the service, prayer started. She said on her seat as prayer were going on that, Father, I've been hearing about this ministry on the radio. I've been following. This is my last bus stop. Show yourself strong in my life.
0: Because what happened?
4: Instantly,
5: in the midst of the prayer,
4: credit alert entered.
0: Yes, somebody that she has forgotten about.
1: Yes, sir.
0: Sent 111,000.
5: And the man of God has not, the prophet of the house has not even arrived.
0: I have not started.
4: Yes. No, you have not even started.
0: She borrowed transport.
1: Yes, yes, sir.
0: Now, 111,000 may not be a lot of money to you.
1: Yes, sir.
0: But to somebody who borrowed transport.
1: Yes, sir.
4: I hear you, sir.
0: 111,000. Who's lost her husband? Who has nothing?
1: Yes, sir.
0: That one was just the first sign.
1: Yes, sir.
0: For God to say, Ndo, collect this one first.
1: Ndo.
0: Collect this one first.
2: Sorry.
0: Amazing God. He is showing that he's hearing and answering the prayer.
1: Yes, sir.
0: Glory be to God.
1: Hallelujah.
0: Even this past Friday service, this one on May Day, on the spot, somebody was healed of hernia.
1: Yes, sir.
0: The swelling went down.
1: Yes, sir.
0: The pains disappeared.
1: Yes, sir.
0: On the spot.
1: Yes, sir.
0: A doctor was on ground to check him.
1: Yes, sir.
0: To confirm it.
1: Yes, sir.
0: Other people with pains that left instantly. Somebody with an issue of blood was healed instantly.
1: Yes, sir.
0: The bleeding stopped on the spot.
1: Yes, sir.
0: These are testimonies confirmed by doctors.
1: Yes, sir.
0: In the house.
1: Yes, sir.
0: I know it's someone's turn.
1: Yes, sir.
0: I don't know what your own challenge is.
1: Yes, sir.
0: But I know it is now your turn.
1: Yes, sir.
0: We have seen people who got financial breakthroughs.
1: Yes, sir.
0: Massive ones.
1: Yes, sir.
0: Based on the fact that they have been so tied down.
1: Yes, sir.
0: You know when somebody is stranded, it's different from when somebody is poor.
1: I get you.
0: There is poverty. There is stranded.
1: Yes, sir.
0: The one that is poor, you don't know that is stranded.
6: Yes, sir.
0: The one that is stranded is confused.
1: Yes, sir.
0: A poor man is still eating.
1: Yes, sir.
0: A poor man is eating.
1: Not too much.
0: The one that is stranded, he doesn't even know where the next meal is coming from.
1: Yes, sir.
0: The one that they call stranded is the one the Bible calls the hungry.
1: Yes, sir.
0: All right?
1: Yes, sir.
0: The hungry is not somebody that is hungry.
1: Yes, sir.
0: He is called the hungry.
1: Yes, sir.
0: Because he's perpetually hungry.
1: Yes, sir.
7: He's a present.
1: Fire, help me.
0: He is always hungry. There are some people where a plate of food is a miracle.
1: I hear. True.
0: Because they are always hungry.
1: Yes, sir.
0: That's why the Bible says we should feed the hungry. Because they are hungry. And when you see somebody like that who has no food, who is trekking to church, then you now hear, come and give charity offering. Somebody said, I should come and give his charity offering. They should gather the charity offering and give me. I'm the one that needs the charity offering. I am hungry, my children are hungry. Then one day, God spoke to this person and said, go and give that charity offering.
1: Yes, sir.
0: Otherwise, you will always be hungry, your children will always be hungry.
1: Yes, sir.
0: So she came to church, borrowing transport.
1: Yes, sir.
0: Now went to give charity offering on the altar. After giving charity offering, somebody found her children.
1: Yes, sir.
0: I said, why are you not going to school? A stranger.
1: Yes, sir.
0: Show me your mother. They point at the mother's shop. They went to the woman's shop and the man said, why are your children not to school? Sponsor them to school, pay their school fees, bought them school bags, bought them school uniforms.
1: Everything.
0: Everything.
1: Jesus.
0: That's how somebody that was stranded, had hope for tomorrow.
1: Yes, sir.
0: I don't know who you are.
1: Uh-huh.
0: I don't know where you are. Was it not prayer we prayed? I think there was a day I declared miracle money.
1: Yes, sir.
0: And after that, your wife was listening to, was watching TikTok video.
1: Yes, sir.
2: Yes, sir.
1: Yes, sir.
0: And that was how somebody picked interest.
1: Yes, sir.
5: Yes.
1: From, I think, from
5: the whole thing.
0: I mean, somebody picked interest just like that. The wife was watching a live video in India.
1: Yes,
5: on
1: sir.
5: TikTok. Yes.
0: On TikTok.
5: Yeah.
0: And from there, the person doing live video got attracted to his wife. And started asking about the husband, started asking about the children.
1: Yes, sir.
0: Started paying school fees on the spot from a TikTok video.
5: Papa prayed for my wife. And after I prayed for her, my wife was viewing another person's video.
1: Yes, sir.
5: It was not my wife's video directly.
1: Yes, sir.
5: Then the person now said, may I see that woman where they talk for background?
0: Where they dance.
5: Where they dance. So now carried grand cord and said, how about the children? And that's how he paid the whole term continuously.
0: Just like that. On live video, live TikTok video.
7: 200,000 enter, another one enter.
0: Because a word came.
1: Yes, sir.
6: Yes, sir.
0: It's your turn, oh.
1: Yes, sir.
0: In the name of Jesus.
1: Amen.
0: Please take note. Friday morning, 15th May. 15th May. This is middle of May, Friday, 15th May. We have a, I don't know what to call that service. whether to call it prophetic service or healing or deliverance or financial breakthrough or whatever.
8: Yes, sir.
0: But it is a Gbogbonishe type of service.
8: Yes, sir. My God.
0: That service is a Gbogbonishe service.
8: Yes, sir.
0: We call that service Festival of the Name of Jesus.
8: Yes, sir. Yes, sir.
0: Festival of the Name of Jesus. Of Jesus. If there is something the name of Jesus can do,
8: yes, sir.
0: Come for it on that day.
1: Yes, sir.
0: Festival of the Name of Jesus.
8: Yes, sir.
0: Oh, we want to show people that there is still power in the name of Jesus.
1: Yes, sir.
0: There is power in the name of Jesus.
1: Yes.

0: That's what we are doing.
1: Yes, sir.
0: We want to prove. See, in case somebody told you, maybe one person that has forgotten Jesus, maybe somebody that doesn't know Jesus told you that Jesus does not work, that you should come and do assignment. Jesus does not work. You know, during the prophetic, I said there are some people that they told you to go and bring goats.
1: Yes, sir. Yes, sir. Yes, sir.
0: And enough people came out.
1: Yes, enough people.
0: Say, they told me to bring goats. They told me to bring two goats. They told me to bring a wowsa. They told me to bring. They told you to bring goats before they pray for you.
1: How?
0: Did Jesus do that?
1: Yes, sir.
0: Did the apostles do that?
1: Yes, sir. It's a goat prayer.
0: If you want to use something for Thanksgiving, that is different.
1: Yes, sir.
0: But that a pastor will say, before I pray for you, you must bring something.
1: To a woman, sir.
0: No, that is the one that is not Jesus.
1: Yes, sir.
0: Jesus is not like that.
1: Yes, sir.
0: There's power in the name of Jesus.
1: Yes, sir.
0: If you read the book of Acts of the Apostles, you will see the name of Jesus demonstrating power.
1: Yes, sir.
0: You will see the apostles using the name of Jesus, because Jesus himself did not use his name.
1: Yes, sir.
2: Yes, sir.
1: My God.
0: Jesus did not use his name. Jesus simply healed the sick.
3: Yes, sir.
0: Be healed. Be healed.
3: Yes, sir.
0: Be cleansed.
3: Yes, sir.
0: That's what Jesus did.
1: Yes, sir.
0: All right? Jesus did not pray in the name of Jesus.
1: Yes, sir. Yes, sir.
0: Jesus didn't pray in the name of Jesus. He is Jesus.
1: Yes,
0: he didn't pray in his name.
3: Yes, sir.
0: We pray in his name,
1: yes,
0: because he gave us authority to do so.
3: Yes, sir.
0: So the apostles started doing everything in the name of Jesus.
1: Yes, sir.
0: Somebody sent me a question. One of our television viewers sent me a question. He said, why is it that the apostles and the disciples of Jesus were commanded to baptize in the name of the Father, the Son, and the Holy Spirit, but they disobeyed and baptized in the name of Jesus? I said they did not disobey.
1: Yes, sir.
0: They were instructed to baptize in the name of the Father, Son, and Holy Spirit. So they use the name of Jesus because they know the name Jesus is the name of the Father, Son, and Holy Spirit. That is the name,
1: yes,
0: of the Trinity.
1: Yes, sir.
0: I said Jesus is the fullness of the Godhead.
1: Yes, sir.
0: That is the reason they use his name to baptize. They did not disobey. He said, okay, thank you, sir.
1: Yes.
0: Light has come.
1: Yes, sir. Light has come.
0: Glory be to God.
3: Hallelujah.
0: Anywhere you are, I want you to know that Jesus is about to do something this 15th of May, special festival.
1: Yes, sir.
0: Festival of the name of Jesus.
1: Amen.
0: It's going to be massive.
1: Yes, sir.
0: Come for your healing, come for your deliverance, come for prophetic manifestation, come for whatever Jesus can do.
1: Yes, sir.
0: It's going to be massive.
1: Yes, sir.
0: The numbers to call are 080-3267-3744. Again, 080-3267-3744. One more time, 080-3267-3744. Second number is 080-6517-4565. Again, 080-6517-4565. One more time, 080-6517-4565. And I'm going to be releasing Communion of Mercy. On that day, the Communion of Mercy is coming that day. Festival of the name of Jesus.
1: Yes, sir.
0: Festival of the name of Jesus. That's what we're doing. God bless you as you come in Jesus' name.
3: Amen.

0: up, stand in front of Faro. Faro go say no say na cockroach. Naija FM, na we there.
1: Oshuko, you don't wash plates?
2: No.
1: You don't clean the house this morning?
2: No, eh.
1: You don't bath?
2: No.
1: I'm not going to ask you whether you don't shop. Why you sit down for one place this morning if they do all this kokoma when they do that?
2: I don't understand you. Which way they use your regulars for my views now? Eh? Okay, make I ask you. You don't read news this morning?
1: No.
2: You don't listen to news?
1: No.
2: You don't listen to music?
1: No.
2: You don't listen to correct me and talk my entire FM 92.7?
1: Why? No.
2: Maybe say... You know, be Sabinus, like, yeah, Sabinus on back. I didn't say Sabi everything.
1: Oh, now let you sit down quietly. Now, my guy, family, they listen. Oh, you're a wicked somebody.
2: You